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1: USA Radio News, I'm Anthony Lucero. Tensions are rising in Iran as they vowed retaliation after the U.S. expanded sanctions targeting its oil exports and financial networks. The move comes amid fears the conflict could widen, with diplomatic efforts continuing to prevent further escalation in the region. Texas Senator Ted Cruz is signaling another presidential run, saying Republicans are not yet united behind Vice President J.D. Vance for 2028.
2: Oh, no. There's going to be a full discussion about who we are and what we believe.
1: Cruz also rejected a Supreme Court seat despite Trump asking him three times. Expanding access to HIV medications is slashing transmission of that virus by nearly 45% nationwide.
3: A new study co-authored by UNC Chapel Hill researchers found modern antiviral treatments prevented nearly 200,000 new infections across the country since 2011. The findings come as North Carolina has over 38,000 residents diagnosed and living with the virus. John Summers, USA Radio News.
1: Country music legend Dolly Parton, who sold over 100 million records and won 11 Grammys, has passed away. The announcement was made by Brian Seaver, Dolly's nephew and longtime head of security.
4: It is an honor that is mixed with absolute pride and great sadness. But sadness lies with us, not with Dolly. Dolly has lived in the light and is in the arms of Jesus.
1: Parton died peacefully Tuesday morning in Nashville after a brief battle with cancer, leaving behind a 7-decade legacy in music, film,

0: Aquaman philanthropy. Dolly Parton was 80. Wall Street closed higher.
1: At the closing bell, the Dow Jones added 160, the S&P gained 24, and the NASDAQ rose by 171 points. I'm Lizzie Radabali.
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0: California Congresswoman Young Kim's campaign will donate $5,200 that they received from James Sue after the FBI searched his home and office in a foreign influence investigation.
3: Kim's office says the money will go to groups that help victims of human trafficking. Sue owns a Chinese language media company that registered as a foreign agent after being linked to Chinese state media. Sue donated to Kim's campaign in 2018 and 2021. Last month, agents raided Sue's properties, though he has not been charged with a crime. Kim's fellow Republican Representative Ken Calvert criticized her for not acting sooner on foreign influence concerns. The two are facing off in the November election. I'm Mark Mayfield.
0: A South Florida woman and her two-year-old daughter were killed by a lightning strike Sunday in Margate. Police say the 29-year-old woman and her daughter were walking with family when the lightning struck. Child's father witnessed the strike. A nearby man was also injured, but he survived. Golf company Callaway is apologizing over an ad for a new driver that depicted violence against women.
4: The video was posted by its media partner, Good Good Golf, showing a woman reaching for the driver as the company's co-founder, Garrett Clark, rushes after her and knocks her to the ground. He stands over her and says,
5: "Do not touch my new driver."
4: Good Good Golf took the video down after widespread online backlash. Callaway didn't mention whether it's reviewing its partnership with Good Good, but said it will, quote, "learn from this and do better." I'm Monica Nelson.
0: And I'm Anthony Lucero, USA Radio News.
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8: Weather. For Sheboygan, Indian River, and the Straits of Mackinac overnight, mostly cloudy, chance of showers and thunderstorms, low 60. Showers and thunderstorms Wednesday, high 74. A chance of showers on Thursday, high 75. That's your forecast. I'm Tim O'Brien.
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1: Hello, you good-looking thing, you. Yeah? 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
1: USA Radio News, I'm Anthony Lucero. China is emerging as a key test of the new U.S. sanctions strategy because it remains Iran's largest oil customer. Beijing is warning Washington to not interfere with their trade with Tehran, raising the possibility of yet another confrontation between the two nations. The U.S. and Canada are locked in a trade war.
2: President Trump says tariffs on imports of cars, trucks, and auto parts from Canada will increase to 50% starting January 1st, 2027, after talks between the two countries broke down. Trump said Canada's been ripping off the United States of America for years. He added their ridiculously high tariffs on our farmers and farm products has made life impossible for these great American patriots. Meanwhile, Canada announced retaliatory tariffs on some U.S. goods will start September 8th. Monica Nelson.
1: A U.S. Air Force major arrested last month has been detained once again.
3: Major Jason Watson had been arrested on the steps of the U.S. Capitol while protesting the Trump administration. He called for the impeachment of President Trump and criticized U.S. military action against Iran, Venezuela, and Cuba. His attorney now tells CNN that Watson was again arrested on Tuesday after he told his chain of command that he would not be wearing his uniform any longer. Watson reportedly has not been informed of his charges. I'm Mark Mayfield.
1: A new blood test designed to help identify signs of Alzheimer's disease in people over 55 has cleared the FDA.
4: The biomarker blood test from Roche and Eli Lilly breaks from the traditional method of diagnosing Alzheimer's, like spinal taps or PET scans. It's already been approved for use in Europe and can

0: be run through any of Roche's more than 4,500 lab analyzers already set up across the U.S. John Summers, USA Radio News.
1: Wall Street closed higher.
2: At the closing bell, the Dow Jones added 160, the S&P gained 24, and the NASDAQ rose by 171 points. I'm Lizzie Radabali.
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3: This is Your Money Minute with Alan Johnson.
4: 1 minute, your money, and here's what matters. Interest rates jumped this week. The 30-year Treasury hit its highest level since 2007, nearly 20 years. And this isn't just an American story. Borrowing costs are moving higher in Europe and Japan as well. Washington stepped in and tried to push those rates back down, and it worked for about a day. And gold noticed, and gold is up roughly 10% this month. And now, here's what you and I are watching. Friday, the 28th, Federal Reserve Chairman Kevin Warsh speaks in Wyoming, less than 3 weeks before the Fed's next interest rate decision. Wall Street will be listening, so will I. I'm Alan Johnson, 40 years in finance, 28 years in precious metals.
3: Your Money Minute is presented by Heritage Gold Partners. Call Alan Johnson at 833-577-4653.
1: Senator Darlene Graham's going to win the Republican Senate runoff in South Carolina, defeating Congressman Ralph Norman.
5: As I said earlier, I'm going to support the Republican. I'm not supporting a Democrat. So I will support her as Darlene as best I can.
1: Graham was backed by President Trump and will face Democrat Annie Andrews come November. Four officials in the Central California city of Avenal have unlawfully held office since a recall election this past April.
6: More than 76% of voters supported removing four of their five city council members over transparency concerns and fears surrounding a landfill. The ousted council members refused to vacate office after the recall. In a separate investigation, the DA ordered raids on City Hall and council members' homes. Residents brought suit to eject the officials, and Monday, a Kings County Superior Court judge ruled in their favor. After the ruling, the officials have agreed to step down, with only one council member remaining. The city will not have enough members to hold meetings until after the November election. I'm Rich Cassone.
1: Christmas is 4 months away, and if you haven't been as good as you should, there's still time to get right with Santa.
7: According to the North Pole, everybody gets wiped from Santa's naughty list on January 1st. Then everyday actions determine which list we're on throughout the year. Some stay on one, others go back and forth. But know that Santa is forgiving, so a couple of good deeds can keep you on the nice list, and that's the goal. But if you're struggling, experts say a letter of apology to Santa goes a long way, and taking out the trash doesn't hurt either. I'm Bree Tennis.
1: And I'm Anthony Lucero, USA Radio News.
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11: For Sheboygan, Indian River, and the Straits of Mackinac overnight, mostly cloudy, chance of showers and thunderstorms, low 60. Showers and thunderstorms Wednesday, high 74. A chance of showers on Thursday, high 75. That's your forecast. I'm Tim O'Brien.
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Darling, I've wasted a lot of years not seeing the real you. 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And I never took the time to let you know. 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
1: USA Radio News, I'm Anthony Lucero. Pakistan's Interior Minister Mohsin Naqvi says significant progress has been made in the talks aimed at ending the Iran war. Naqvi and Pakistan's Army Chief met with Iranian leaders in Tehran yesterday. Hira Mustafa has a report.
2: He clearly did not outline the what sort of progress, but he did talk about that there were discussions with regards to the reopening of the Strait of Hormuz, which is a major point of contention between the warring parties.
1: Pakistan's now trying to revive negotiations after a U.S.-Iran ceasefire memorandum expired earlier this month. Major Jason Watson, an active-duty Air Force officer, faces 10 charges under the Uniform Code of Military Justice after criticizing President Trump and calling for his impeachment. The charges include contemptuous remarks, disobeying orders, and conduct unbecoming an officer. Watson remains in pretrial confinement. Agriculture Secretary Brooke Rollins says the U.S. will ultimately come out ahead despite concerns over the trade war with Canada.
3: And I believe strongly that once they finish this next round of negotiations, or whatever you want to call it, that America will certainly be the better for it and that our farmers and ranchers will benefit the most.
1: Canada has imposed retaliatory tariffs on around $20 billion worth of American goods, including seafood, cheese, clothing, cosmetics, and toilet paper, with duties as high as 50%. Ghislaine Maxwell's bid to throw out her sex trafficking conviction is being tossed by a New York federal judge.
4: It was a long-shot petition that would have allowed Ghislaine Maxwell a new trial. Maxwell, an associate of the late sex offender Jeffrey Epstein, represented herself in the ask that challenged her detention, the judge noting that Maxwell did not use her attorney to file what he called a lengthy and rambling petition that failed to open new avenues for her defense. Maxwell is serving a 20-year prison sentence after being convicted of helping Epstein sexually abuse girls. In New York, I'm Jennifer Bolsoni.
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2: New York officials are announcing the death of an inmate at Rikers Island yesterday.
3: It is the seventh death of a person at the city jail so far this year. The Department of Correction says 41-year-old Clarence Woodward died following a medical emergency. His cause of death has yet to be determined. Woodward was arrested 2 years ago in connection to a fatal stabbing at a Bronx laundromat. City Council member Selvina Brooks Powers, who also chairs the Committee on Criminal Justice, says there needs to be a crackdown on delays in the legal process. She added the city must also look into whether or not any systemic failures could have played a role in these deaths. In New York, I'm Liz Warner.
2: A Seattle man has been charged with threatening to kill Washington Governor Bob Ferguson.
4: Court documents show 34-year-old Nathaniel Foster studied security at the governor's mansion looking for weaknesses. He told detectives that he would attack or kill staff and security personnel if necessary. He checked himself into Swedish First Hill Hospital saying he had suicidal and homicidal thoughts. Prosecutors requested $50,000 bail and that Foster have no contact with Governor Ferguson. I'm Brad Ford.
2: Representative Al Green has filed new articles of impeachment against President Trump. Again.
5: H. Res. 1486, impeaching Donald John Trump, President of the United States, for high crimes and misdemeanors.
2: The Texas Democrats' resolution cites Trump's actions involving Gaza and what Green calls violations of the Constitution. Green has repeatedly pursued Trump's impeachment, with previous efforts failing in the House. For USA Radio News, I'm Anthony Lucero.
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8: For Sheboygan, Indian River, and the Straits of Mackinac overnight, mostly cloudy, chance of showers and thunderstorms, low 60. Showers and thunderstorms Wednesday, high 74. A chance of showers on Thursday, high 75. That's your forecast. I'm Tim O'Brien.
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1: USA Radio News, I'm Anthony Lucero. Tensions are rising in Iran as they vowed retaliation after the U.S. expanded sanctions.

0: hurting its oil exports and financial networks. The move comes amid fears the conflict could widen, with diplomatic efforts continuing to prevent further escalation in the region. Texas Senator Ted Cruz is signaling another presidential run, saying Republicans are not yet united behind Vice President J.D. Vance for 2028.
1: Oh, no. There's going to be a full discussion about who we are and what we believe.
0: Cruz also rejected a Supreme Court seat despite Trump asking him three times. Expanding access to HIV medications is slashing transmission of that virus by nearly 45% nationwide.
2: A new study co-authored by UNC Chapel Hill researchers found modern antiviral treatments prevented nearly 200,000 new infections across the country since 2011. The findings come as North Carolina has over 38,000 residents diagnosed and living with the virus. John Summers, USA Radio News.
0: Country music legend Dolly Parton, who sold over 100 million records and won 11 Grammys, has passed away. The announcement was made by Brian Seaver, Dolly's nephew and longtime head of security.
3: It is an honor that is mixed with absolute pride and great sadness. But sadness lies with us, not with Dolly. Dolly has lived in the light and is in the arms of Jesus.
0: Parton died peacefully Tuesday morning in Nashville after a brief battle with cancer, leaving behind a 7-decade legacy in music, film, and philanthropy. Dolly Parton was 80. Wall Street closed higher.
4: At the closing bell, the Dow Jones added 160, the S&P gained 24, and the NASDAQ rose by 171 points. I'm Lizzie Radabali.
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0: California Congresswoman Young Kim's campaign will donate $5,200 that they received from James Sue after the FBI searched his home and office in a foreign influence investigation.
6: Kim's office says the money will go to groups that help victims of human trafficking. Sue owns a Chinese language media company that registered as a foreign agent after being linked to Chinese state media. Sue donated to Kim's campaign in 2018 and 2021. Last month, agents raided Sue's properties, though he has not been charged with a crime. Kim's fellow Republican Representative Ken Calvert criticized her for not acting sooner on foreign influence concerns. The two are facing off in the November election. I'm Mark Mayfield.
0: A South Florida woman and her 2-year-old daughter were killed by a lightning strike Sunday in Margate. Police say the 29-year-old woman and her daughter were walking with family when the lightning struck. Child's father witnessed the strike. A nearby man was also injured, but he survived. Golf company Callaway is apologizing over an ad for a new driver that depicted violence against women.
7: The video was posted by its media partner, Good Good Golf, showing a woman reaching for the driver as the company's co-founder, Garrett Clark, rushes after her and knocks her to the ground. He stands over her and says,
8: "Do not touch my new driver."
7: Good Good Golf took the video down after widespread online backlash. Callaway didn't mention whether it's reviewing its partnership with Good Good, but said it will, quote, "learn from this and do better." I'm Monica Nelson.
0: And I'm Anthony Lucero, USA Radio News.
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12: For Sheboygan, Indian River, and the Straits of Mackinac overnight, mostly cloudy, chance of showers and thunderstorms, low 60. Showers and thunderstorms Wednesday, high 74. A chance of showers on Thursday, high

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1: USA Radio News, I'm Anthony Lucero. China is emerging as a key test of the new U.S. sanctions strategy because it remains Iran's largest oil customer. Beijing is warning Washington to not interfere with their trade with Tehran, raising the possibility of yet another confrontation between the two nations. The U.S. and Canada are locked in a trade war.
2: President Trump says tariffs on imports of cars, trucks, and auto parts from Canada will increase to 50% starting January 1st, 2027, after talks between the two countries broke down. Trump said Canada's been ripping off the United States of America for years. He added their ridiculously high tariffs on our farmers and farm products has made life impossible for these great American patriots. Meanwhile, Canada announced retaliatory tariffs on some U.S. goods will start September 8th. Monica Nelson.
1: A U.S. Air Force major arrested last month has been detained once again.
3: Major Jason Watson had been arrested on the steps of the U.S. Capitol while protesting the Trump administration. He called for the impeachment of President Trump and criticized U.S. military action against Iran, Venezuela, and Cuba. His attorney now tells CNN that Watson was again arrested on Tuesday after he told his chain of command that he would not be wearing his uniform any longer. Watson reportedly has not been informed of his charges. I'm Mark Mayfield.
1: A new blood test designed to help identify signs of Alzheimer's disease in people over 55 has cleared the FDA.
4: The biomarker blood test from Roche and Eli Lilly breaks from the traditional method of diagnosing Alzheimer's, like spinal taps or PET scans. It's already been approved for use in Europe and can be run through any of Roche's more than 4,500 lab analyzers already set up across the U.S. John Summers, USA Radio News.
1: Wall Street closed higher.
5: At the closing bell, the Dow Jones added 160. The S&P gained 24, and the NASDAQ rose by 171 points. I'm Lizzie Radabali.
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2: Senator Darlene Graham's going to win the Republican Senate runoff in South Carolina, defeating Congressman Ralph Norman.
3: As I said earlier, I'm going to support the Republican. I'm not supporting a Democrat. So I will support her as Darlene as best I can.
2: Graham was backed by President Trump and will face Democrat Annie Andrews come November. 4 officials in the Central California city of Avenal have unlawfully held office since a recall election this past April.
4: More than 76% of voters supported removing 4 of their 5 city council members over transparency concerns and fears surrounding a landfill. The ousted council members refused to vacate office after the recall. In a separate investigation, the DA ordered raids on City Hall and council members' homes. Residents brought suit to eject the officials, and Monday, a Kings County Superior Court judge ruled in their favor. After the ruling, the officials have agreed to step down, with only one council member remaining. The city will not have enough members to hold meetings until after the November election. I'm Rich Cassone.
2: Christmas is 4 months away, and if you haven't been as good as you should, there's still time to get right with Santa.
5: According to the North Pole, everybody gets wiped from Santa's naughty list on January 1st. Then everyday actions determine which list we're on throughout the year. Some stay on one, others go back and forth. But know that Santa is forgiving, so a couple of good deeds can keep you on the nice list, and that's the goal. But if you're struggling, experts say a letter of apology to Santa goes a long way, and taking out the trash doesn't hurt either. I'm Bree Tennis.
2: And I'm Anthony Lucero, USA Radio News.
6: 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I just want to warn you, traffic is tough out there.
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11: For Sheboygan, Indian River, and the Straits of Mackinac overnight, mostly cloudy, chance of showers and thunderstorms, low 60. Showers and thunderstorms Wednesday, high 74. A chance of showers on Thursday, high 75. That's your forecast. I'm Tim O'Brien.
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1: USA Radio News, I'm Anthony Lucero. Pakistan's Interior Minister Mohsin Naqvi says significant progress has been made in the talks aimed at ending the Iran war. Naqvi and Pakistan's Army Chief met with Iranian leaders in Tehran yesterday. Hira Mustafa has a report.
2: He clearly did not outline the what sort of progress, but he did talk about that there were discussions with regards to the reopening of the Strait of Hormuz, which is a major point of contention between the warring parties.
1: Pakistan's now trying to revive negotiations after a U.S.-Iran ceasefire memorandum expired earlier this month. Major Jason Watson, an active-duty Air Force officer, faces 10 charges under the Uniform Code of Military Justice after criticizing President Trump and calling for his impeachment. The charges include contemptuous remarks, disobeying orders, and conduct unbecoming an officer. Watson remains in pretrial confinement. Agriculture Secretary Brooke Rollins says the U.S.

0: will ultimately come out ahead despite concerns over the trade war with Canada.
1: And I believe strongly that once they finish this next round of negotiations, or whatever you want to call it, that America will certainly be the better for it and that our farmers and ranchers will benefit the most.
0: Canada has imposed retaliatory tariffs on around $20 billion worth of American goods, including seafood, cheese, clothing, cosmetics, and toilet paper, with duties as high as 50%. Ghislaine Maxwell's bid to throw out her sex trafficking conviction is being tossed by a New York federal judge.
2: It was a long shot petition that would have allowed Ghislaine Maxwell a new trial. Maxwell, an associate of the late sex offender Jeffrey Epstein, represented herself in the ask that challenged her detention. The judge noting that Maxwell did not use her attorney to file what he called a lengthy and rambling petition that failed to open new avenues for her defense. Maxwell is serving a 20-year prison sentence after being convicted of helping Epstein sexually abuse girls. In New York, I'm Jennifer Polsoni.
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0: New York officials are announcing the death of an inmate at Rikers Island yesterday.
4: It is the seventh death of a person at the city jail so far this year. The Department of Correction says 41-year-old Clarence Woodward died following a medical emergency. His cause of death has yet to be determined. Woodward was arrested 2 years ago in connection to a fatal stabbing at a Bronx laundromat. City Council member Selvina Brooks Powers, who also chairs the Committee on Criminal Justice, says there needs to be a crackdown on delays in the legal process. She added the city must also look into whether or not any systemic failures could have played a role in these deaths. In New York, I'm Liz Warner.
0: A Seattle man has been charged with threatening to kill Washington Governor Bob Ferguson.
5: Court documents show 34-year-old Nathaniel Foster studied security at the governor's mansion looking for weaknesses. He told detectives that he would attack or kill staff and security personnel if necessary. He checked himself into Swedish First Hill Hospital saying he had suicidal and homicidal thoughts. Prosecutors requested $50,000 bail and that Foster had no contact with Governor Ferguson. I'm Brad Ford.
0: Representative Al Green has filed new articles of impeachment against President Trump. Again.
6: H. Res. 1486, impeaching Donald John Trump, President of the United States, for high crimes and misdemeanors.
0: The Texas Democrats' resolution cites Trump's actions involving Gaza and what Green calls violations of the Constitution. Green has repeatedly pursued Trump's impeachment, with previous efforts failing in the House. For USA Radio News, I'm Anthony Lucero.
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9: For Sheboygan, Indian River, and the Straits of Mackinac overnight, mostly cloudy, chance of showers and thunderstorms, low 60. Showers and thunderstorms Wednesday, high 74. A chance of showers on Thursday, high 75. That's your forecast. I'm Tim O'Brien.
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Here's a song I wrote on a plane between Dallas and Austin. Going to El Paso. Whoops. Now this is what gave us the idea to come down here. This is a song about a guy that probably did as much for our kind of music as anybody. Well, the honky tonks in Texas were my natural second home.

You know the heart of country music still beats in Luke the Drifter. You can tell it when he sang I Saw the Light. Old Marty, Hank and Lefty, why I can feel them right here with me.

0: On the air for 70 years, this is WCBY. Sheboygan.
1: USA Radio News, I'm John Summers. Country music legend Dolly Parton died at the age of 80 after a brief battle with cancer. That's according to a statement from her family.
2: Type of cancer was not disclosed by her family in the statement. They say she died peacefully at Vanderbilt Ingram Cancer Center in Nashville, surrounded by loved ones. Parton became one of the defining voices in country music, racking up 11 Grammy Awards, selling more than 100 million records worldwide over six decades.
3: Here you come again.
2: President Trump has ordered U.S. flags to fly at half-staff in honor of Parton for a week. I'm Scott Carr.
1: Senator Darlene Graham's the winner of the Republican Senate primary runoff in South Carolina. Here's Tammy Trujillo.
4: The President Trump-backed Graham defeated Congressman Ralph Norman. She'll face Democrat Annie Andrews in November. The special Senate primary came after Graham's brother, Senator Lindsey Graham's sudden death.
1: NBC News projects Mike Massey wins the Republican primary runoff for Oklahoma governor. The former state senator narrowly defeats State Attorney General Gittner Drummond. Massey was endorsed by President Trump. He'll face Democratic State Representative Cindy Munson in the general. Newly released polling from the Texas Politics Project shows in the race for governor, Greg Abbott's up just 5 points over his Democratic opponent. Republicans are eager to see him out on the campaign trail in rural parts of the

0: Lone Star State.
1: He's a great unifier of the Republican Party, conservative movement, and he's a great fundraiser.
0: Kyle Sinclair with Bexar County Republicans says the governor's sitting on a huge war chest, and it's time to start using it. Iran's economic D-Day arrived, according to the White House. The U.S. turned up the heat on Iran with Operation Economic Outcast, aimed at cutting off Iran's oil exports and other trade. From America's News Network, USA Radio News.
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0: China says the latest U.S. sanctions on Iran will further intensify tensions between the U.S. and the Islamic Republic. According to CNN, China's foreign ministry spokesperson told reporters economic warfare would not help resolve the issue, but rather create spillover risks. A new law is in effect across New York restricting local police agencies from cooperating with immigration and customs enforcement.
3: Hochul says the new law keeps local police out of aggressive immigration enforcement.
4: To keep crime down, as we have been doing, we need local police focused on thwarting local crimes, not conducting civil immigration enforcement.
3: However, the governor notes local police are still allowed to help ICE with criminal-related matters. Some Republicans argue the new law will make New York less safe. Hochul says those who don't comply will face legal action. In New York, I'm Scott Pringle.
0: The return to school can bring anxiety for some kids. A Cleveland Clinic psychologist says parents can help by making the transition more predictable.
5: Back to school anxiety is normal for many children, but parents can help manage it.
6: Predictability is one of the best antidotes for anxiety, so if your child knows what to predict, they will be able to cope with the situation ahead of them.
5: Cleveland Clinic psychologist Emily Mudd recommends acknowledging their feelings, discussing things they're looking forward to doing, and visiting the school or meeting the teacher beforehand in order to make the new routine more familiar. Anthony Lucero, USA Radio News.
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8: Big Country Gold. For Sheboygan, Indian River, and the Straits of Mackinac, showers and thunderstorms today, high 73. Showers and thunderstorms tonight, low 59. Tomorrow, partly sunny, maybe a late day shower, high 72. Sunny skies on Friday, high 72. A look into the weekend, Saturday, partly sunny, high 79. A slight chance of showers and thunderstorms Sunday, high near 80. That's your forecast. I'm Tim O'Brien. Have a great day.
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9: For the Straits of Mackinac, Indian River, and Sheboygan, showers and thunderstorms today, high 73. Showers and thunderstorms tonight, low 59. Tomorrow, partly sunny, maybe a shower in the afternoon, high 72. Sunny on Friday, high 72. A look ahead to Saturday, partly sunny, high 79.
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1: Now, I'm a fella with a heart of gold, with the ways of a gentleman, I've been told, a kind of a fella that wouldn't even harm a flea. But if me and a certain character met, the guy that invented the cigarette, I'd murder that son of a gun in the first degree. Of course, it ain't 'cause I don't smoke myself, and I don't reckon they hinder your health. I've smoked them all my life, and I ain't dead yet. But nicotine slaves are all the same. At a petting party or a poker game, everything's gotta stop while they smokes a cigarette.
2: Smoke, smoke, smoke that cigarette. Puff, puff, puff, and if you smoke yourself to death,
1: tell St. Peter at the Golden Gate that you hate to make him wait. You've gotta have another cigarette. In a game of chance the other night, old Dame Fortune was doing me right. The kings and queens just kept on coming around.

I got a fool and I bet it high, but my bluff didn't work on a certain guy. He just kept on raising and laying the money down. He'd raise me, I'd raise him, I sweated blood, you gotta sink or swim. He finally called, didn't raise the bet. I said, ace is full, pal, how about you? He said, I'll tell you in just a minute or two, but right now, I just gotta have myself a cigarette. Smoke, smoke, smoke that cigarette. Puff, puff, puff, and if you smoke yourself to death, tell St. Peter at the Golden Gate that you hates to make him weep.

0: The other night I had me a date with the cutest little gal in these 50 states, one of them hybrid uptown fancy little dames. She said she loved me and it seemed to me that everything was about like it ought to be, so hand in hand we strolled down Lover's Lane. She was oh so far from a chunk of ice, our smooching party was going real nice, so help me hand, I think it'd have been there yet. I give her a kiss, a little squeeze. She said, Tex, excuse me, please, but I've just got to have a filter cigarette.
1: Smoke, smoke, smoke that cigarette. Puff, puff, puff, and if you smoke yourself to death,
0: tell St. Peter at the Golden Gate that you hates to make him wait. You've got to have another cigarette.
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2: I'm Tony Ortiz. Officials in Canada have announced new retaliatory tariffs against the United States as the trade war between the two countries intensifies. President Donald Trump told Canadian leaders to, quote, fall in line or face, quote, far worse consequences than existing tariffs. It could be a record-setting Labor Day, and not in a good way. Gas prices are now at their highest level ever recorded this late in the year, and the national average could top $4 per gallon for the first Labor Day on record. The previous high for Labor Day was $3.83 a gallon. That was back in 2022. A ballot proposal may not make it to November's election.
3: The Americans for a Citizen voting petition had over 700,000 signatures. That's well above the necessary needed to be considered. The proposal would amend the state constitution to require Michigan voters to provide proof of U.S. citizenship. But when it came to reviewing the signatures, the Michigan Board of State Canvassers denied it, saying the randomly selected batch of signatures were reviewed and didn't meet the validity threshold. They were deadlocked 2-2 in the vote, meaning it will not move forward. Now, the group says they didn't get fair consideration and are silencing the voices of Michiganders, and they plan to appeal this to the Michigan Supreme Court. Ryan Recker for the Michigan News Network.
2: The Muskegon Heights City Council has voted to fire its city manager and fire chief.
4: Police Chief Maurice Sane is now serving as the interim city manager. The council also approved Monday night a $2,500 monthly raise for Sane. The 4-2 vote to immediately terminate Sean Robinson comes after Robinson was charged earlier this month with three criminal offenses, including one count of possession of a controlled substance with intent to deliver and two counts of income tax evasion.
5: Kyle Kimball, the Michigan News Network.
2: About 72% of adult residents born in Michigan still live here, and it ranks second best in the country for the highest share of locally born adults. 26 states have kept at least half of the adults who were born in the state. That latest data is from the U.S. Census Bureau, with the analysis from Visual Capitalist. I'm Tony Ortiz for the Michigan News Network.
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2: For Indian River, Sheboygan, and the Straits of Mackinac, showers and thunderstorms today. High 73. Showers and thunderstorms tonight, low 59. Tomorrow, partly sunny, maybe a shower in the afternoon, high 72.

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0: Serving Sheboygan and the Straits area for 70 years. 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
1: USA Radio News. I'm John Summers. The Empire State Building honored music legend Dolly Parton last night. She passed away Tuesday at the age of 80. The structure's tower lights glowed pink from 9:25 until 10:25.
2: Parton, who grew up in the Great Smoky Mountains of Tennessee, was awarded the key to the Big Apple back in 1978 by then-Mayor Ed Koch. Current Mayor Zora Mamdani called the loss truly heartbreaking, adding that Parton was a champion of the working class. Following her passing, producers of an upcoming Broadway musical focused on Dolly's life said the show will continue with previews starting on December 7. In New York, I'm Lizzie Radabali.
1: The U.S. Secret Service says it's aware of an Iranian video appearing to threaten the life of Barron Trump, President Trump's youngest son. Hardline Iranian state media repeatedly featured content threatening the lives of Trump and his family after its former supreme leader was assassinated. But this appears to be the first time Barron is publicly singled out. The video says Barron's movements are monitored and reports a $10 million bounty on his head. President Trump's considering changing the name of Lake Ontario to Lake America as the trade war between the U.S. and Canada continues.
3: The president wrote on Truth Social that his administration is giving serious thought to the move since they don't expect to be doing much business with Ontario any longer. I'm Natalie Migliori.
1: The Republican ticket for Florida governor is set for the November midterm election.
4: Republican nominee for Florida governor, U.S. Representative Byron Donalds, announcing his running mate, State Senator Brian Avila.
5: I humbly accept your nomination to serve as the next lieutenant governor of the great state of Florida.
4: Donalds and his running mate will face off against the Democratic nominee for governor, former Republican David Jolly, and his running mate, Gwen Graham, in the midterm election in November. Karen Curtis, Miami.
1: From America's News Network, USA Radio News.
6: This is Your Money Minute with Alan Johnson.
7: 1 minute, your money, and here's what matters. Interest rates jumped this week. The 30-year Treasury hit its highest level since 2007, nearly 20 years. And this isn't just an American story. Borrowing costs are moving higher in Europe and Japan as well. Washington stepped in and tried to push those rates back down, and it worked for about a day. And gold noticed, and gold is up roughly 10% this month. And now, here's what you and I are watching. Friday, the 28th, Federal Reserve Chairman Kevin Warsh speaks in Wyoming, less than 3 weeks before the Fed's next interest rate decision. Wall Street will be listening, so will I. I'm Alan Johnson, 40 years in finance, 28 years in precious metals.
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1: The Texas Republican Senate candidate Ken Paxton addressed concerns about data centers in the Lone Star State. He warned about Chinese-made parts inside of them, which is something experts have been saying should be a worry.
8: The nature of today's critical infrastructure invites new and increasingly difficult to predict or deter risks of Chinese meddling.
1: Nate Pekarsik with the Foundation for Defense of Democracies told the legislature more needs to be done to address China's influence in Texas. Meanwhile, the Democrats' James Tallarico accepted millions of dollars from data center-affiliated donors. The New Hampshire State Employees Association endorsed John Sununu in the U.S. Senate primary race against Scott Brown. The union also endorsed Democrat Chris Pappas over his primary opponent, Karishma Mansour. Association officials said issuing bipartisan endorsements this year better reflects the union's membership. Primary day in New Hampshire is September 8. Two Colorado state troopers are recovering from gunshot wounds, and a suspect is dead in Peller County. The first trooper tried to pull over a man along Highway 24.

0: near Piney Point in Woodland Park around 7:15 Tuesday morning. The man shot the trooper and drove into a subdivision where a second trooper tried to get to him. The man pulled into the driveway of the home where he'd been doing some contract work. The homeowner called the Teller County Sheriff's Office. He opened fire on the deputies and was shot several times. I'm John Summers, USA Radio News.
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2: 6:05 WCBY News. I'm Mike Grisdale. Clouds today, showers, possibly a thunderstorm, highs around 80. Complete forecast with Tim O'Brien coming up. Current conditions in the Straits area. Some areas have already seen a little rain this morning. We are looking at light rain in 59 at the Pellston Airport, mostly cloudy 59 Indian River, 59 Wolverine, 57 in Gaylord. Currently 65 on Mackinac Island, cloudy 63 Mackinac City, light rain 61 in the Sheboygan area, 64 cloudy in St. Ignace. In Charlevoix County, a wanted driver in custody after police say he fled a traffic stop in Petoskey Monday night and led officers on a pursuit into Charlevoix County and eventually hid in a swamp before being taken into custody. Petoskey police attempted to stop a vehicle without insurance Monday night. The driver initially pulled into the Jets Pizza parking lot before accelerating out of the lot and heading south on US 31. Officers pursued the vehicle towards Charlevoix, where a deputy successfully deployed spike strips that eventually disabled the vehicle. The vehicle stopped on Thumb Lake Road after driving down an embankment and into a swamp. The man ran from the vehicle while a female passenger was taken into custody. Deputies deployed a drone, which enabled them to locate the man hiding in the swamp, then taken into custody without injury. No names have been released yet. No injuries from any of the police or law enforcement equipment in that effort. In Lansing, a Michigan constitutional amendment proposal has been denied a spot on the November ballot for now, due to a lack of valid signatures. The Americans for Citizen Voting campaign submitted more than 700,000 signatures, but over a third of those were deemed invalid by the Board of State Canvassers. Non-citizen voting is already illegal under state and federal law, but supporters say this proposal would make penalties for violations more harsh in Michigan. They say there is still time for a potential court intervention before ballot language has to be finalized by the state September 4th. The 120th Emmett Charlevoix County Fair continues in Petoskey. Tonight, it's Travis Tritt in concert with special guest Lee Fasu of Indian River. Chippewa County Fair opens this Saturday in Kinross. Sheboygan County Humane Society having their big garage sale Thursday and Friday at the Sheboygan County Fairgrounds. Today is donation day if you have items for the sale. There is more information at SheboyganHumaneSociety.org. Other events coming up this weekend. It's the Rendezvous at the Straits Powwow and Indigenous Art Show in St. Ignace, August 28th through the 30th. The 37th Corvette Crossroads Auto Show is Saturday at the Crossings, followed by a parade across the Mackinac Bridge. More details at MackinacChamber.com. In sports,

0: Tigers and Rays again last night at Comerica Park. Let's get the recap this morning from the Detroit Tiger Baseball Radio Network.
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3: Hi, this is Dan Dickerson. The Tigers even up their series of the Tampa Bay Rays with a 4-1 win on a beautiful night for baseball in downtown Detroit. Tigers fell behind in this game. Jackson Jobe on the mound worked out of a big jam in the fourth inning. A run scored, but it was bases loaded. Down 1-0 with one out in the fourth inning. Jackson Jobe got Palacios and Walls, a strikeout and a bounce out to end that threat, limit the damage to one run, and then the Tigers' bullpen took over from there. Tiger bats routed against Ian Seymour has been very good as both a bulk man and a starter for the Tampa Bay Rays. Two-run home run for Max Clark left on left. His second career home run in the fifth inning gave the Tigers a 2-1 lead. Tigers then would add a run in the fifth inning after the Clark home run. Gleyber Torres reached on a misplayed pop-up and then an error. Kevin McGonigal, after Torres had been balked to second base, Kevin McGonigal reached on an error that scored Gleyber Torres to make it 3-1. Big add-on run in the seventh inning. Hayu Lee, after Javi Baez triple started the seventh, singled him home with two outs to make it 4-1. And that was more than enough. The Tiger bullpen really shining. Jobe went 4 1/3 in this game, gave up the one run. Summers got five outs. Wagisback, Holton, Jansen each working a scoreless inning to close this game out. Save number 17 and career number 493 for Kenley Jansen. Tigers improved to 62-70 with the win. Rays fall to 78-54 with a loss. Tigers now go for the series win on Wednesday afternoon. Troy Melton on the mound for the Tigers. The recently acquired Freddy Peralta on the mound for the Rays. 110 starter on the air at 12:45 on the Detroit Tigers Radio Network.
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6: Big Country Gold. For Sheboygan, Indian River, and the Straits of Mackinac, showers and thunderstorms today, high 73. Showers and thunderstorms tonight, low 59. Tomorrow, partly sunny, maybe a late day shower, high 72. Sunny skies on Friday, high 72. A look ahead to the weekend, Saturday, partly sunny, high 79. A slight chance of showers and thunderstorms Sunday, high near 80. That's your forecast. I'm Tim O'Brien. Have a great day.
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Big Country Gold. Mike Grisdale to help start our Wednesday in the Straits area. Clouds today, showers expected, possibly a thunderstorm, highs near 80. Complete forecast with Tim O'Brien coming up. Well, most of us have heard by now that Dolly Parton has died, one of the most beloved and influential figures in country music, passed away Tuesday at the age of 80. The cause of death has not been publicly disclosed yet. President Trump has ordered all flags at half-staff in honor of Dolly Parton. More details with the Michigan News Network later this hour and USA Radio News at the top of the hour. No one matched all the numbers in last night's Mega Millions. That jackpot grows to $145 million Friday. Tonight's Powerball worth $96 million. In sports, last night in Detroit, the Tigers beat the Rays 4-1. Max Clark hit a two-run homer to help end Detroit's six-game losing skid. Detroit, now 62-70, will wrap up the series against Tampa Bay this afternoon. Troy Melton on the mound for Detroit. First pitch at 1:10 p.m. here on WCBY. NFL, Lions will be practicing again today at their Allen Park facility, gearing up for their final preseason game at Indianapolis Saturday afternoon. Detroit opens the regular season at home September 13th against the Saints. Yesterday, the Lions unveiled their new rivalry uniforms. They're mainly white, but have Honolulu blue and black piping. They are being dubbed their Defend the Den uniforms. Detroit will debut their new look in Week 8 against the Vikings. College football, the 2026 season gets started with a handful of games this weekend, then a full schedule for Labor Day weekend. Michigan State is home September 4th against Toledo. Michigan is home September 5th against Western Michigan. And Central Michigan opens on the road at New Mexico September 5th. High school football opens this week with games Thursday and Friday. Thursday games include Roger City at Onaway, Pelston at Gaylord St. Mary. Friday games include St. Ignace hosting Cedarville Detour and Inland Lakes home against Hillman. Other high school sports notes, Sheboygan boys soccer lost their first game of the season yesterday. They were shut out by Houghton, 6-0. Chief soccer on the road at Grayling tomorrow. Birthdays on the radio.

0: video later this morning. 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
4: Weather. For the Straits of Mackinac, Indian River, and Sheboygan, showers and thunderstorms today, high 73. Showers and thunderstorms tonight, low 59. Tomorrow, partly sunny, maybe a shower in the afternoon, high 72. Sunny on Friday, high 72. A look ahead to Saturday, partly sunny, high 79.
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2: I'm Beth Fisher. Day three of a hearing that will determine if a man goes to trial in connection with the alleged murder of his three kids, MNN legal analyst Charlie Langton.
3: Been watching this trial for years, it seems. The judge could decide later today if there's enough evidence to send John Skelton to trial for the murder of his three boys that happened nearly 16 years ago. Skelton faces a preliminary exam near Morenci, Michigan, a small town just on the, kind of on the north, on the Ohio border, about 100 miles from Detroit. The prosecution alleges that Skelton was the last person to see his three children alive when he said that on a Thanksgiving weekend back in 2010, he dropped the kids off with a friend. Those kids have never been seen again. The kids at the time, ages 9, 7, and 5, Skelton is being charged for murder. Again, this is just a preliminary exam, but if he's found, if he's convicted, he could spend the rest of his life in prison.
4: Charlie Langton, Michigan News Network.
2: Parents of Birmingham public school students are sharing their thoughts on a proposed cell phone ban during Tuesday's Board of Education meeting. Some parents voiced support for the district policy, which will see a ban on cell phones for the entire school day, including non-instructional time. Other parents worry that a ban on personal electronic devices such as iPads won't prepare high school students for higher education.
5: Why not embrace the positives of technology in the classroom and get the high schoolers ready for college where technology is used every day? My junior in college, I don't believe he's purchased a physical book or used a piece of paper in the 2+ years he's been in school.
2: The state of Michigan passed a law earlier this year banning smartphones and similar devices during instructional time. That law takes effect for this school year. Tonight's Powerball is $96 million. I'm Beth Fisher for the Michigan News Network.
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10: For Indian River, Sheboygan, and the Straits of Mackinac, showers and thunderstorms today. High 73. Showers and thunderstorms tonight, low 59. Tomorrow, partly sunny, maybe a shower in the afternoon, high 72.
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0: Big Country Gold and Waylon Jennings. Good morning, Mike Grisdale. Right at 7 o'clock. And the rain right on schedule for most of us in the Straits area today. Clouds and rain, a possibility of a thunderstorm later with highs near 80. Current conditions in the Straits area. We do have some light rain and 61 in the river town.
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2: USA Radio News. I'm John Summers. Country music legend Dolly Parton was inducted into the Rock and Roll Hall of Fame in 2022 at a ceremony in Los Angeles. She racked up 11 Grammy Awards and sold more than 100 million records worldwide over the course of her six-decade career.
3: But I feel honored mostly, I think, to be in this house of all this greatness and all this talent.
2: Parton's family announced she died peacefully of cancer in Nashville Tuesday morning. She was 80 years old. President Trump says the Strait of Hormuz has been cleared of all mines.
4: President Trump made the announcement on Truth Social, noting that any vessel attempting to lay new mines would be immediately destroyed. Iran had committed to removing mines from the critical maritime oil passage as part of the now-lapsed Memorandum of Understanding negotiated back in June, but it was never done. Meanwhile, the U.S. has continued to help move tankers through the strait, even though traffic still remains below pre-war levels. I'm Mark Mayfield.
2: Tuesday, Canada announced tariffs of up to 50% on over 700 American goods to take effect September 8th. The country will double tariffs on U.S. steel and aluminum to 50% to match the same rate the U.S. charges. Two people are dead from measles in Pennsylvania. Democratic Governor Josh Shapiro responded to the news.
5: Both of the individuals were from Lancaster County, and both were unvaccinated. We hope and we pray that those deaths will be the last.
2: These are the first measles-related deaths in Pennsylvania in 35 years. Shapiro urged people to get vaccinated as his state combats the worst measles outbreak in more than three decades. SpaceX is planning a new launch site in Louisiana that could expand the company's growing presence along the Gulf Coast. The proposed facility would support future rocket launches and create jobs. From America's News Network, USA Radio News.
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2: There's a report years of heavy deployments and stretched logistics appear to have finally taken a toll on the U.S. Navy.
8: The ongoing conflict with Iran has seen shortages and extreme physical strains on sailors' extended tours aboard ships like the Lincoln. The Navy Times publication cited other glaring cases. There are 11 aircraft carriers. The USS Ronald Reagan has been out of service for 17 months. Two others, the Truman and the Ford, broke down during deployment. And a fourth, the USS John Stennis, undergoing a restoration project since 2021. I'm Phil Farrar.
2: Multiple train cars are off the tracks in Santa Rosa, New Mexico, about 120 miles east of Albuquerque. Guadalupe County, New Mexico emergency manager confirmed there was a derailment. Viewers to KOB4 TV sent in pictures which showed dozens of rail cars piled up and toppled over near the city's golf course. The school some refer to as the Harvard of the South welcomes the first students to its New York City campus this fall.
9: Located on the grounds of a former seminary in Chelsea, Vanderbilt, New York will offer an undergraduate semester program along with a Master of Science in Business and Technology. Students, mainly juniors and seniors, will live on campus and in addition to their coursework, will do internships or research programs associated with their majors. I'm Daria Albinger.
2: I'm John Summers, USA Radio News.
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0: Clouds today with showers and possibly a thunderstorm. Highs today near 80. Complete forecast with Tim O'Brien coming up. WCBY News, I'm Mike Grisdale. In Charlevoix County, a wanted driver in custody after police say he fled a traffic stop Monday night in Petoskey, then led officers on a pursuit into Charlevoix County, hid in a swamp before eventually being taken into custody. Petoskey police attempted to stop the vehicle without insurance Monday around 9 o'clock. The driver initially pulled into the Jets Pizza parking lot, but then accelerated out of the lot, heading south on U.S. 31. Officers pursued the vehicle towards Charlevoix County, where an officer successfully deployed spike strips that eventually disabled the vehicle. The vehicle stopped on Thumb Lake Road after driving down an embankment and into a swamp. The man got out. A female passenger was taken into custody. Several agencies established a perimeter to contain the driver. Deputies deployed a drone, which helped locate the man hiding in the swamp. He was taken into custody without injury. No name released yet. In Lansing, Michigan constitutional amendment proposal has been denied a spot on the November ballot due to a lack of valid signatures. The Americans for Citizen Voting Campaign

0: campaign submitted more than 700,000 signatures, but over a third of those were deemed invalid by the Board of State Canvassers. Non-citizen voting is already illegal under state and federal law, but supporters say the proposal would make penalties for violations more harsh in Michigan. They say there is still time for a potential court intervention before ballot language has to be finalized by the state September 4th. The 120th Emmett Charlevoix County Fair continues in Petoskey. Tonight, it's Travis Tritt in concert with special guest Lee Fasu of Indian River. Chippewa County Fair opens this weekend in Kinross. Sheboygan County Fairgrounds will host the Sheboygan County Humane Society garage sale this Thursday and Friday. Other events coming up this weekend: the Rendezvous at the Straits Powwow and Indigenous Art Show is in St. Ignace, August 28th through the 30th. And the 37th annual Corvette Crossroads Auto Show takes place Saturday in Mackinac City. Special night tonight for the Sheboygan Area Public Library. They're celebrating 20 years in the new building on South Bailey Street. The Ice Cream Social also includes live music by Dale Rieger and entertainment by the Lord of the Gourd. The public is welcome. That's at the Sheboygan Library tonight from 6 till 7:30.
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3: For Sheboygan, Indian River, and the Straits of Mackinac, showers and thunderstorms today, high 73. Showers and thunderstorms tonight, low 59. Tomorrow, partly sunny, maybe a late day shower, high 72. Sunny skies on Friday, high 72. A look ahead to the weekend, Saturday, partly sunny, high 79. A slight chance of showers and thunderstorms Sunday, high near 80. That's your forecast. I'm Tim O'Brien. Have a great day.

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And don't forget about the Saturday scoreboard each weekend on Big Country Gold.

0: thunderstorm, highs near 80. Complete forecast with Tim O'Brien coming up. Well, most of us have heard by now that Dolly Parton has died. One of the most beloved and influential figures in country music passed away Tuesday at the age of 80. The cause of death has not been publicly disclosed yet. President Trump has ordered all flags at half-staff in honor of Dolly Parton. More details with the Michigan News Network later this hour and USA Radio News at the top of the hour. No one matched all the numbers in last night's Mega Millions. That jackpot grows to $145 million Friday. Tonight's Powerball worth $96 million. In sports, last night in Detroit, the Tigers beat the Rays 4-1. Max Clark hit a two-run homer to help end Detroit's six-game losing skid. Detroit, now 62-70, will wrap up the series against Tampa Bay this afternoon. Troy Melton on the mound for Detroit, first pitch at 1:10 p.m. here on WCBY. NFL, Lions will be practicing again today at their Allen Park facility, gearing up for their final preseason game at Indianapolis Saturday afternoon. Detroit opens the regular season at home September 13th against the Saints. Yesterday, the Lions unveiled their new rivalry uniforms. They're mainly white, but have Honolulu blue and black piping. They are being dubbed their Defend the Den uniforms. Detroit will debut their new look in Week 8 against the Vikings. College football, the 2026 season gets started with a handful of games this weekend. Then a full schedule for Labor Day weekend. Michigan State is home September 4th against Toledo. Michigan is home September 5th against Western Michigan. And Central Michigan opens on the road at New Mexico September 5th. High school football opens this week with games Thursday and Friday. Thursday games include Roger City at Onaway, Pelston at Gaylord St. Mary. Friday games include St. Ignace hosting Cedarville Detour and Inland Lakes home against Hillman. Other high school sports notes, Sheboygan boys soccer lost their first game of the season yesterday. They were shut out by Houghton, 6-0. Chief soccer on the road at Grayling tomorrow. Birthdays on the radio later this morning. Remember, we get to the list in the 9 o'clock hour each weekday morning. All you have to do is give us a call, 231-627-9005.
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Clouds today, showers expected, possibly a

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1: Big Country Gold. For the Straits of Mackinac, Indian River, and Sheboygan, showers and thunderstorms today, high 73. Showers and thunderstorms tonight, low 59. Tomorrow, partly sunny, maybe a shower in the afternoon, high 72. Sunny on Friday, high 72. A look ahead to Saturday, partly sunny, high 79.
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2: I'm Beth Fisher. Day three of a hearing that will determine if a man goes to trial in connection with the alleged murder of his three kids. A judge could determine if there's enough evidence to send John Skelton to trial for the murder of his three boys 16 years ago. He claimed he dropped them off with a friend, but they were never seen again. More than a decade after it began, Attorney General Dana Nessel is out with a final report explaining why the state's Flint water crisis investigation collapsed. But many of the most critical details remain redacted.
3: While I absolutely regret the outcome these many years later, I don't know what this office could or should have done differently.
4: Attorney General Dana Nessel says state law has forced her to censor key grand jury evidence gathered in the Flint water case after indictments against former Governor Rick Snyder and eight others were dismissed by a Michigan Supreme Court ruling that concluded Nessel's office used an unconstitutional process to charge those allegedly involved. Specifically, a process known as a one-man grand jury. One judge, who the high court subsequently ruled, did not have the legal authority to issue indictments. And despite what she called criminal justice denied for Flint residents, Nessel says she wanted to release a report for the historical record.
3: I'm afraid that we'll never know the entire impact that this has had on Flint. The city will never be the same. And my heart breaks for them still.
4: John Hewitt, the Michigan News Network.
2: It's National Dog Day, a reminder that you may not be securing your dog properly when you take them for a car ride. AAA says a new survey found that while 85% of Michigan dog owners believe restraints are important, nearly 2 in 5 still let their dogs ride unrestrained in the car. AAA's Adrian Woodland says a sudden stop or crash, an unrestrained dog can be thrown across the vehicle, seriously injured, or even ejected. AAA encourages using vehicle-specific restraints. I'm Beth Fisher for the Michigan News Network.
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8: For Indian River, Sheboygan, and the Straits of Mackinac, showers and thunderstorms today. High 73. Showers and thunderstorms tonight, low 59. Tomorrow, partly sunny, maybe a shower in the afternoon, high 72.
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0: Big Country Gold, it's John Denver and Mike Grisdale. 8 o'clock on our Wednesday. Clouds and rain, possibly a thunderstorm later. Highs near 80. A big shout out to the Sheboygan Farmers Market in downtown Sheboygan. 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That schedule runs through the end of October. 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
2: USA Radio News. I'm John Summers. Country music legend Dolly Parton died at the age of 80 after a brief battle with cancer. That's according to a statement from her family.
3: Type of cancer was not disclosed by her family in the statement. They say she died peacefully at Vanderbilt Ingram Cancer Center in Nashville, surrounded by loved ones. Parton became one of the defining voices in country music, racking up 11 Grammy Awards, selling more than 100 million records worldwide over six decades.
4: Here you come again.
3: President Trump has ordered U.S. flags to fly at half staff in honor of Parton for a week. I'm Scott Carr.
2: Senator Darlene Graham's the winner of the Republican Senate primary runoff in South Carolina. Here's Tammy Trujillo.
5: The President Trump-backed Graham defeated Congressman Ralph Norman. She'll face Democrat Annie Andrews in November. The special Senate primary came after Graham's brother, Senator Lindsey Graham's sudden death.
2: Newly released polling from the Texas Politics Project shows in the race for governor, Greg Abbott's up just 5 points over his Democratic opponent. Republicans are eager to see him out on the campaign trail in rural parts of the Lone Star State.
6: He's a great unifier of the Republican Party conservative movement, and he's a great fundraiser.
2: Kyle Sinclair with Bexar County Republicans says the governor's sitting on a huge war chest, and it's time to start using it. NBC News projects Mike Mazzei wins the Republican primary runoff for Oklahoma governor. The former state senator narrowly defeats State Attorney General Gittner Drummond. Mazzei was endorsed by President Trump. He'll face Democratic State Representative Cindy Munson in the general. Iran's economic D-Day arrived, according to the White House. The U.S. turned up the heat on Iran with Operation Economic Outcast, aimed at cutting off Iran's oil exports and other trade. From America's News Network, USA Radio News.
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0: Return to school can bring anxiety for some kids. A Cleveland Clinic psychologist says parents can help by making the transition more predictable.
1: Back to school anxiety is normal for many children, but parents can help manage it.
2: Predictability is one of the best antidotes for anxiety, so if your child knows what to predict, they will be able to cope with the situation ahead of them.
1: Cleveland Clinic psychologist Emily Mudd recommends acknowledging their feelings, discussing things they're looking forward to doing, and visiting the school or meeting the teacher beforehand in order to make the new routine more familiar. Anthony Lucero, USA Radio News.
0: China says the latest U.S. sanctions on Iran will further intensify tensions between the U.S. and the Islamic Republic. According to CNN, China's foreign ministry spokesperson told reporters economic warfare would not help resolve the issue, but rather create spillover risks. A new law is in effect across New York restricting local police agencies from cooperating with immigration and customs enforcement.
3: Hochul says the new law keeps local police out of aggressive immigration enforcement.
4: To keep crime down, as we have been doing, we need local police focused on thwarting local crimes, not conducting civil immigration enforcement.
3: However, the governor notes local police are still allowed to help ICE with criminal-related matters. Some Republicans argue the new law will make New York less safe. Hochul says those who don't comply will face legal action. In New York, I'm Scott Pringle.
0: I'm John Summers, USA Radio News.
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7: Clouds today with showers and possibly a thunderstorm. Highs today near 80. Complete forecast with Tim O'Brien coming up. WCBY News, I'm Mike Grisdale. In Charlevoix County, a wanted driver in custody after police say he fled a traffic stop Monday night in Petoskey, then led officers on a pursuit into Charlevoix County, hid in a swamp before eventually being taken into custody. Petoskey police attempted to stop the vehicle without insurance Monday around 9 o'clock. The driver initially pulled into the Jets Pizza parking lot, but then accelerated out of the lot, heading south on U.S. 31. Officers pursued the vehicle towards Charlevoix County, where an officer successfully deployed spike strips that eventually disabled the vehicle. The vehicle stopped on Thumb Lake Road after driving down an embankment and into a swamp. The man got out. A female passenger was taken into custody. Several agencies established a perimeter to contain the driver. Deputies deployed a drone, which helped locate the man hiding in the swamp. He was taken into custody without injury. No name released yet. In Lansing, Michigan constitutional amendment proposal has been denied a spot on the November ballot due to a lack of valid signatures. The Americans for Citizen Voting Campaign submitted more than 700,000 signatures, but over a third of those were deemed invalid by the Board of State Canvassers. Non-citizen voting is already illegal under state and federal law, but supporters say the proposal would make penalties for violations more harsh in Michigan. They say there is still time for a potential court intervention before ballot language has to be finalized by the state. September 4th. The 120th Emmett Charlevoix County Fair continues in Petoskey. Tonight, it's Travis Tritt in concert with special guest Lee Fasu of Indian River. Chippewa County Fair opens this weekend in Kinross. Sheboygan County Fairgrounds will host the Sheboygan County Humane Society garage sale this Thursday and Friday. Other events coming up this weekend: the Rendezvous at the Straits Powwow and Indigenous Art Show is in St. Ignace, August 28th through the 30th. And the 37th Annual Corvette Crossroads Auto Show takes place Saturday in Mackinac City. Special night tonight for the Sheboygan Area Public Library. They're celebrating 20 years in the new building on South Bailey Street. Ice Cream Social also includes live music by Dale Rieger and entertainment by the Lord of the Gourd. The public is welcome.

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3: For Sheboygan, Indian River, and the Straits of Mackinac, showers and thunderstorms today, high 73. Showers and thunderstorms tonight, low 59. Tomorrow, partly sunny, maybe a late day shower, high 72. Sunny skies on Friday, high 72. A look into the weekend, Saturday, partly sunny, high 79. Slight chance of showers and thunderstorms Sunday, high near 80. That's your forecast. I'm Tim O'Brien. Have a great day.
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0: 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Mike Grisdale to help start our Wednesday in the Straits area. Clouds today, showers expected, possibly a thunderstorm, highs near 80. Complete forecast with Tim O'Brien coming up. Well, most of us have heard by now that Dolly Parton has died. One of the most beloved and influential figures in country music passed away Tuesday at the age of 80. The cause of death has not been publicly disclosed yet. President Trump has ordered all flags at half-staff in honor of Dolly Parton. More details with the Michigan News Network later this hour and USA Radio News at the top of the hour. No one matched all the numbers in last night's Mega Millions. That jackpot grows to $145 million Friday. Tonight's Powerball worth $96 million. In sports, last night in Detroit, the Tigers beat the Rays 4-1. Max Clark hit a two-run homer to help end Detroit's six-game losing skid. Detroit, now 62-70, will wrap up the series against Tampa Bay this afternoon. Troy Melton on the mound for Detroit. First pitch at 1:10 p.m. here on WCBY. NFL, Lions will be practicing again today at their Allen Park facility, gearing up for their final preseason game at Indianapolis Saturday afternoon. Detroit opens the regular season at home September 13th against the Saints. Yesterday, the Lions unveiled their new rivalry uniforms. They're mainly white, but have Honolulu blue and black piping. They are being dubbed their Defend the Den uniforms. Detroit will debut their new look in Week 8 against the Vikings. College football, the 2026 season gets started with a handful of games this weekend, then a full schedule for Labor Day weekend. Michigan State is home September 4th against Toledo. Michigan is home September 5th against Western Michigan. And Central Michigan opens on the road at New Mexico September 5th. High school football opens this week with games Thursday and Friday. Thursday games include Roger City at Onaway, Pelston at Gaylord St. Mary. Friday games include St. Ignace hosting Cedarville Detour and Inland Lakes home against Hillman. Other high school sports notes, Sheboygan boys soccer lost their first game of the season yesterday. They were shut out by Houghton, 6-0. Chief soccer on the road at Grayling tomorrow. Birthdays on the radio later this morning. Remember, we get to the list in the 9 o'clock hour each weekday morning. All you have to do is give us a call, 231-627-9005.
1: A better life with Dr. Sanjay Gupta.
2: Do you remember the nervous excitement of your first day of college? I just went to my 40th high school reunion, can't believe it. I still remember those folks like it was yesterday. For today's incoming freshmen, that anxiety you and I probably felt now starts months earlier, online. Before freshmen ever set foot on campus, a lot of them now feel pressure to find their friends, even their roommates, through incoming class social media groups. Now, this sounds harmless enough, but a lot of these pages are in fact run by outside companies, not the schools. Some even charge a fee to post. Put another way, they're profiting off of kids' anxiety about being lonely. Here's the thing. You don't need your friends picked out before day one. I can almost guarantee you the best friends your kids are going to make are the ones they meet the old-fashioned way, face-to-face. I'm Dr. Sanjay Gupta, helping you live a better life.
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6: Hi, this is Mike Avery with today's Outdoor Magazine Minute. Crows are common across Michigan. They're noisy scavenger birds that can be a challenging target for hunters.
7: Right now we got 20 decoys, and we spread them all out. 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
2: 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So more than a half a mile away, they can hear that call. And if the wind's blowing and the sound's carrying with the wind, that's even farther yet.
1: More crow hunting tips next time.
3: 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For the Straits of Mackinac, Indian River, and Sheboygan, showers and thunderstorms today, high 73. Showers and thunderstorms tonight, low 59. Tomorrow, partly sunny. Maybe a shower in the afternoon, high 72. Sunny on Friday, high 72. A look ahead to Saturday, partly sunny, high 79.
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2: I'm Beth Fisher. This will be the third day of a hearing that will determine if John Skelton will face murder

0: crossed the center line in his Ford F-250 and hit Seeburger's Honda CR-V. Seeburger's soccer team, the Traverse City Central Trojans, will be wearing a black armband with WWS for Wilder William Seeburger this season. UAW President Sean Fain is normally a big supporter of tariffs, but not the most recent ones.
1: Fain says the tariffs on Canada are inconsistent with the union's priorities. In a statement, Fain saying that tariffs should be on countries where car makers offshore jobs and pay low wages. He has supported other tariffs, which he calls well-designed, and has called for a reworking of the U.S.-Mexico-Canada trade agreement. President Trump saying the tariffs protect American workers and jobs. Jeff Gilbert for the Michigan News Network.
0: The Michigan House voted to approve a proposal that would limit corporations from putting money into political campaigns. Speaker Matt Hall said the proposal would prohibit regulated utilities from donating to candidates and political parties.
2: We're trying to stop them from putting their money into politics and, corrupting politicians and screwing the people of Michigan. That's really what we're trying to do. So I thought it was a great thing.
0: Hall says there was some bipartisan support, with 77 representatives voting in favor of it. Despite the vote, the money out of politics proposal is expected to be on the November ballot because the state Senate leader indicated they won't vote on it. I'm Beth Fisher for the Michigan News Network.
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6: The Tigers snapped their 6-game losing streak and even up their series with the Rays with a 4-1 win at Comerica Park last night. Max Clark's first Comerica Park home run, a 2-run shot to right, put the Tigers ahead 2-1 in the fifth. Hao Yu Lee would later pad the lead with an RBI single, making it 4-1 in the seventh. Jackson Jobe got the start, tossing 4 1/3 with 1 earned, 3 walks, and 4 strikeouts. Manager A.J. Hinch.
7: He's demonstrating it every game he pitches, and we just got to allow him to grow and learn and work his way through these situations, because he's got plenty of stuff.
6: The Tigers are now 4.5 games out of the third wild card spot. Lions tight end Sam Laporta was back at practice on Tuesday. He was nursing a hip injury. Head coach Dan Campbell says safety Kirby Joseph remains away from the team with nothing new to report on his situation. I'm Luke Sloan for the Michigan News Network.
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10: For Indian River, Sheboygan, and the Straits of Mackinac, showers and thunderstorms today. High 73. Showers and thunderstorms tonight, low 59. Tomorrow, partly sunny, maybe a shower in the afternoon, high 72.
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2: Painted red, the stripe was white, it was 18 feet from the bow to the stern light. Second hand from a dealer in Atlanta, I rode up with Daddy when he went there to get her.

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1: USA Radio News. I'm John Summers. The U.S. Secret Service says it's aware of an Iranian video appearing to threaten the life of Barron Trump, President Trump's youngest son. Hardline Iranian state media repeatedly featured content threatening the lives of Trump and his family after its former supreme leader was assassinated. But this appears to be the first time Barron is publicly singled out. The video says Barron's movements are monitored and reports a $10 million bounty on his head. The Empire State Building honored music legend Dolly Parton last night. She passed away Tuesday at the age of 80. The structure's tower lights glowed pink from 9:25 until 10:25.
2: Parton, who grew up in the Great Smoky Mountains of Tennessee, was awarded the key to the Big Apple back in 1978 by then-Mayor Ed Koch. Current Mayor Zora Mamdani called the loss truly heartbreaking, adding that Parton was a champion of the working class.

0: Following her passing, producers of an upcoming Broadway musical focused on Dolly's life said the show will continue with previews starting on December 7. In New York, I'm Lizzie Radabali.
1: The Republican ticket for Florida governor is set for the November midterm election.
2: Republican nominee for Florida governor, U.S. Representative Byron Donalds, announcing his running mate, State Senator Brian Avila.
3: I humbly accept your nomination to serve as the next lieutenant governor of the great state of Florida.
2: Donalds and his running mate will face off against the Democratic nominee for governor, former Republican David Jolly, and his running mate, Gwen Graham, in the midterm election in November. Karen Curtis, Miami.
1: President Trump's considering changing the name of Lake Ontario to Lake America as the trade war between the U.S. and Canada continues.
4: The president wrote on Truth Social that his administration is giving serious thought to the move since they don't expect to be doing much business with Ontario any longer. I'm Natalie Migliori.
1: From America's News Network, USA Radio News.
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1: Two Colorado state troopers are recovering from gunshot wounds, and a suspect is dead in Peller County. The first trooper tried to pull over a man along Highway 24 near Piney Point in Woodland Park around 7:15 Tuesday morning. The man shot the trooper and drove into a subdivision where a second trooper tried to get to him. The man pulled into the driveway of the home where he'd been doing some contract work. The homeowner called the Teller County Sheriff's Office. He opened fire on the deputies and was shot several times. The New Hampshire State Employees Association endorsed John Sununu in the U.S. Senate primary race against Scott Brown. The union also endorsed Democrat Chris Pappas over his primary opponent, Karishma Mansour. Association officials said issuing bipartisan endorsements this year better reflects the union's membership. Primary day in New Hampshire is September 8. The Texas Republican Senate candidate Ken Paxton addressed concerns about data centers in the Lone Star State. He warned about Chinese-made parts inside of them, which is something experts have been saying should be a worry.
7: The nature of today's critical infrastructure invites new and increasingly difficult to predict or deter risks of Chinese meddling.
1: Nate Pekarsik with the Foundation for Defense of Democracies told the legislature more needs to be done to address China's influence in Texas. Meanwhile, the Democrats' James Tallarico accepted millions of dollars from data center-affiliated donors. I'm John Summers, USA Radio News.
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13: Clouds today with showers and possibly a thunderstorm. Highs today near 80. Complete forecast with Tim O'Brien coming up. WCBY News, I'm Mike Grisdale. In Charlevoix County, a wanted driver in custody after police say he fled a traffic stop Monday night in Petoskey, then led officers on a pursuit into Charlevoix County, hid in a swamp before eventually being taken into custody. Petoskey police attempted to stop the vehicle without insurance Monday around 9 o'clock. The driver initially pulled into the Jets Pizza parking lot, but then accelerated out of the lot, heading south on U.S. 31. Officers pursued the vehicle towards Charlevoix County, where an officer successfully deployed spike strips that eventually disabled the vehicle. The vehicle stopped on Thumb Lake Road after driving down an

0: embankment and into a swamp. The man got out. A female passenger was taken into custody. Several agencies established a perimeter to contain the driver. Deputies deployed a drone, which helped locate the man hiding in the swamp. He was taken into custody without injury. No name released yet. In Lansing, Michigan constitutional amendment proposal has been denied a spot on the November ballot due to a lack of valid signatures. The Americans for Citizen Voting campaign submitted more than 700,000 signatures, but over a third of those were deemed invalid by the Board of State Canvassers. Non-citizen voting is already illegal under state and federal law, but supporters say the proposal would make penalties for violations more harsh in Michigan. They say there is still time for a potential court intervention before ballot language has to be finalized by the state September 4th. The 120th Emmett Charlevoix County Fair continues in Petoskey. Tonight, it's Travis Tritt in concert with special guest Lee Fasu of Indian River. Chippewa County Fair opens this weekend in Kinross. Sheboygan County Fairgrounds will host the Sheboygan County Humane Society garage sale this Thursday and Friday. Other events coming up this weekend: the Rendezvous at the Straits Powwow and Indigenous Art Show is in St. Ignace, August 28th through the 30th. And the 37th Annual Corvette Crossroads Auto Show takes place Saturday in Mackinac City. Special night tonight for the Sheboygan Area Public Library. They're celebrating 20 years in the new building on South Bailey Street. The Ice Cream Social also includes live music by Dale Rieger and entertainment by the Lord of the Gourd. The public is welcome. That's at the Sheboygan Library tonight from 6 till 7:30.
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9: 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Here's Dan Dickerson.
10: Hi, this is Dan Dickerson. The Tigers even up their series of the Tampa Bay Rays with a 4-1 win on a beautiful night for baseball in downtown Detroit. Tigers fell behind in this game. Jackson Jobe on the mound worked out of a big jam in the fourth inning. A run scored, but it was bases loaded. Down 1-0 with one out in the fourth inning. Jackson Jobe got Palacios and Walls, a strikeout and a bounce out to end that threat, limit the damage to one run, and then the Tigers' bullpen took over from there. Tiger bats rallied against Ian Seymour, has been very good as both a bulk man and a starter for the Tampa Bay Rays. Two-run home run for Max Clark, left on left. His second career home run in the fifth inning gave the Tigers a 2-1 lead. Tigers then would add a run in the fifth inning after the Clark home run. Gleyber Torres reached on a misplayed pop-up and then an error. Kevin McGonigal, after Torres had been balked to second base, Kevin McGonigal reached on an error that scored Gleyber Torres to make it 3-1. Big add-on run in the seventh inning. Hayu Lee, after Javi Baez triple started the seventh, singled him home with two outs to make it 4-1. And that was more than enough. The Tiger bullpen really shining. Joe went 4 1/3 in this game, gave up the one run. Summers got five outs. Wagisback, Holton, Jansen each working a scoreless inning to close this game out. Save number 17 and career number 493 for Kenley Jansen. Tigers improved to 62-70 with the win. Rays fall to 78-54 with a loss. Tigers now go for the series win on Wednesday afternoon. Troy Melton on the mound for the Tigers. They've recently acquired

0: heard Freddy Peralta on the mound for the Rays 110 starter on the air at 12:45 on the Detroit Tigers Radio Network.
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4: Big Country Gold. For Sheboygan, Indian River, and the Straits of Mackinac, showers and thunderstorms today, high 73. Showers and thunderstorms tonight, low 59. Tomorrow, partly sunny, maybe a late day shower, high 72. Sunny skies on Friday, high 72. A look into the weekend, Saturday, partly sunny, high 79. A slight chance of showers and thunderstorms Sunday, high near 80. That's your forecast. I'm Tim O'Brien. Have a great day.
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Let's check the birthdays for August 26th. Mary LaVictor of Levering. Lisa Ford of Wolverine. Happy birthday, Darlene Robinson in Carp Lake. Also, Angela White in Sheboygan. Kristen Cowden of Alanson, 33 and counting. One of our favorites, Richard Hartwell, the video guy. Happy birthday, Richard, from friends on LinkedIn. Stacy Nelson of St. Ignace, birthday wishes from family, friends, and co-workers at First National Bank. The birthdays include Chad Bishop from the Sheboygan Gang. Tracy Raymond Parra from the Mackinac Gang. Happy anniversary, Chase and Ashley Kloss. Also, happy anniversary, John and Tori Willoughby. We have some belated birthday wishes to get to. Blaine Yoder and Brooke Yagi from yesterday. Also on the 25th, Steve Warren, Kelly Pearson, Phyllis Brandt, Daniel Gildner, and Hillary Stover. Also on the 25th, we had Lori Urbar, Melissa McClure, Molly Cleaver, Jamie Gapsinski, Tracy Burt, Trevor Marsh, Jessica Winstead. All belated birthday wishes, part of our birthday and anniversary announcements this morning. One more special belated birthday wish, Andrew Zeff, 22nd. Happy belated wishes from Grandma, Dennis, and Lady. Belated birthday wishes for Andrew this morning. If you want to get one on for tomorrow or any day on the calendar, give us a call. 231-627-9005. A couple reminders to pass along. We have some events coming up in September. Carp Lake Women's Club has their Labor Day weekend sale Saturday, September 5th, Paradise Trail in Carp Lake. The Sheboygan County Veteran Appreciation Event, that is happening September 23rd at the Sheboygan

0: County Fairgrounds. And the Tap into the Trails in Sheboygan will happen Saturday, September 19th. 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
0: 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The event, Wednesday, August 26th, open to the public from 6 till 7:30. 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Rendezvous at the Straits Powwow and Indigenous Art Show is in St. Ignace, August 28th and 30th. 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All Sheboygan area retired staff from the Sheboygan area schools can celebrate their retirement on the first day of school. That will be Tuesday, September 8th at noon at Mulligan's. 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And a reminder, Sheboygan Farmers Market is open every Wednesday and Saturday, 8 a.m. to 1 p.m., downtown Festival Square. That schedule runs through the end of October. 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
1: Black Diamond Broadcasting, Mike Grisdale, little community perspective. Traditional event coming up this weekend in northern Michigan. 37th Corvette Crossroads Auto Show in Mackinac City. We're talking with the executive director of the Greater Mackinac Chamber of Commerce, Chuck Ball. I know we look forward to this all year. It looks like it's going to be a good show again this year.
2: Yeah, Mike, it's going to be a great show. We're very excited. We've moved it back over to the Crossings parking lot, which gives us two things. Number one, it gives us more space to bring in more cars and more visitors to Mackinac City, but it also puts car owners in a place to be able to shop more easily right there in downtown Mackinac City. So it brings us closer to all the commerce and all of the businesses in downtown, and we're now able to add about 275 cars this year, which is going to be the biggest Corvette show in the past 10 years.
1: My goodness. What's the big draw this year?
2: Well, you know, we've got, we added an area that we call the Classic Corvette Corral, and last year we had, this is the older cars, the 59, 60, 61, that everybody loves to oogle over. Last year we had four of them in our show. And this year we made a conscious effort to try to attract more of them by adding this corral where we're going to house all the C1s and C2 older Corvettes so that people can really get a chance to kind of compare them, take a really close look at the older cars, because I know everybody gets real excited about those. Of course, they get excited about the 2027s as well, and we'll have plenty of those as well.
1: Do you have clubs from all over Michigan, I imagine?
2: We do. One of the great things about this show, I mean, it's, as you mentioned, this is the 37th. I think it demonstrates the strength of the event, but also the strength of this American icon, over almost four decades that we've been able to put this thing together. We've got clubs that are very supportive, clubs that actively participate in the execution of the show. They've been super helpful to in terms of counting the votes when we determine the winners. They help us announce. They help us park cars. So it's a very engaged crowd that we get here for the Corvette show.
1: Chuck, I know to put something like this on, you've got to have the resources, including sponsors, and it looks like you've done a great job with that.
2: Yeah, I'm glad you brought that up, because without our sponsors, obviously, we couldn't put this on, and we've got three great event sponsors this year. Pharaoh's Family Fun Center and Odawa Casino are back as repeat sponsors from last year. And this year we've added the iconic BC Pizza Mackinac City to the event. In fact, BC Pizza will be there with their pizza truck, selling pizza by the slice to the 275 car owners, but also all the visitors that are there. They'll be right on the premises. So we're very excited about that. We've got Landa's Mackinac City Popcorn Factory will be there with popcorn. We've got Alice's Candy and Corn will be there with some awesome lemonade, with the awesome lemonade stand that they do pretty much every year. And, of course, we've got O'Brien's T-shirt mobile truck, which will be there as well, selling

0: Chuck, for those who haven't been there before, if you're a spectator, is there a charge to get in?
1: There's no charge to get in. It's a real exciting. People can walk around, and like I said, you're going to see everything from the old C1, C2 Corvettes, the 1959, 60, 61 versions, and we have some special cars that come in that are that commemorate our veterans and some other worthy causes that will park up in the front of the show that you'll be able to see. They'll be on full display, and really, you know, we've got, I think, 12 categories. We've got 24 stock and 16 modified categories that we're going to be giving, or awards that we'll be giving out, 40 plus awards overall. And I'll tell you, this year, one of the things that we're doing a little bit differently, this is kind of a hail back to what they did apparently 10 years or so ago before I was involved. But instead of handing the award to the driver, to the owner, to the car owner, we're going to have them pull their car up front and receive their award in their car, so everybody sees the car that's receiving the award. So we're very excited about that. We'll get some great shots, some great photos for that we'll be posting on social media for everybody to see as well.
0: Talking with Chuck Ball from the Greater Mackinac City Chamber of Commerce. Give us that quick timeline on Saturday. When do things start, and what else happens later on in the day?
1: Great. So we're going to start. The show itself starts at 10 o'clock. It runs from 10 to 2. We do our awards at 3 o'clock, and then the Mackinac Bridge Parade, where all of the cars will begin lining up at 6:30 over at the Odawa parking lot. And if you're not in the show and you have a Corvette and you still want to do the parade across the bridge, you can still do that. Come over to Odawa Casino parking lot at 6:30, line up with the rest of them, and pay a fee of $10, and you're able to be part of that parade across the bridge. And that'll go from 7 till about 7:30. And then afterward, we're going to have a little bit of a post-party where Kirby, who's a Northern Michigan icon, a music icon, is going to be performing out of Beer to Mac in their beer garden until 9 o'clock. So it's going to be a full day. I think everybody's going to have a great time. We're so excited about having the number of participants that we have this year. And I think the cars are going to be awesome as usual.
0: Chuck, if people want more information about this show or other events or what the rest of the season looks like in Mackinac City, where can they find that information?
1: Yeah, absolutely. Thanks, Mike. So www.mackinac, with a W, mackinacchamber.com. And we have the full events calendar on for Mackinac City and the surrounding area right there on the website. And if you click on any of those, you can go a little bit deeper and get further information on each of them.
0: All right. Thanks, Chuck. Looking forward to another busy weekend in the Straits area.
1: Sounds good. Thanks, Michael. We appreciate the opportunity.
0: Yep. 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
1: The Michigan News Network.
2: I'm Beth Fisher. In Traverse City, the Grand Traverse Health Department has issued a level 4 no body contact advisory following a sewage main failure yesterday on Bear South Airport Road. The failure resulted in raw sewage entering the Boardman River. This advisory applies to all of Boardman Lakes. A new poll found that most Michigan teachers feel deeply dedicated to their profession, but a quarter are considering leaving the profession within a year. Brian Stryker with Impact Research asked teachers if they plan to stay in the profession.
3: You have a majority of teachers saying they are considering leaving the profession in the next 5 years, 45% of those saying they are doing so in the next year. And that's not just true of longtime teachers that are eyeing retirement. That is also true of newer teachers.
2: One of the biggest concerns was their salary. Here's Jack Elsey, CEO and founder, Michigan Educator Workforce Initiative.
4: If we want our state to move out of this perpetual threat of losing half of our teacher workforce over the next 5 years, we should listen to our teachers. They're telling us what they need.
2: The results come as many students are performing poorly on state and national tests, and lawmakers are enacting new mandates for teacher training and methods that use the science of reading. The Michigan House voted Tuesday to approve a proposal that would limit corporations from putting money into political campaigns. Speaker Matt Hall says the proposal would prohibit regulated utilities from donating to candidates and political parties. There was some bipartisan support, 77 representatives voting in favor. Despite the vote, the money out of politics proposal is expected to be on the November ballot. Flags are lowered across the state to half staff in honor of Dolly Parton. Governor Whitmer made the announcement following a similar order issued by President Donald Trump. Parton died this week at the age of 80. I'm Beth Fisher for the Michigan News Network.
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6: beat the Rays 4-1. Max Clark with a two-run homer to help end Detroit's six-game losing skid. Detroit improves to 62-70. They'll wrap up the series against Tampa Bay this afternoon. Troy Melton gets the start. First pitch just after 1 p.m. on WCBY. NFL, Lions practice again today at their Allen Park facility, gearing up for their final preseason game at Indianapolis Saturday afternoon. Detroit opens the regular season at home September 13th against the Saints. Lions football can

0: Be heard this season on our sister station, Classic Rock The Bear, 95.3 FM. Yesterday, Lions unveiled their new rivalry uniforms. They're mainly white, but have the Honolulu blue and black piping, and they are dubbed their Defend the Den uniforms. Detroit will debut their new look in Week 8 against the Vikings. College football, the 2026 season, gets started with a handful of games this weekend, then a full schedule for Labor Day weekend. Michigan State is home September 4th against Toledo. Michigan home September 5th against Western Michigan. Central Michigan opens on the road at New Mexico September 5th. High school football opens this week with games Thursday and Friday. Sheboygan Boys High School Soccer lost their opener to Houghton yesterday, 6-0. Chiefs Soccer at Grayling tomorrow. 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
1: 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For the Straits of Mackinac, Indian River, and Sheboygan. Showers and thunderstorms through the afternoon, high 73. Showers and thunderstorms tonight, low 59. Tomorrow, partly sunny, maybe a shower in the afternoon, high 72.
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0: 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Sheboygan.
1: USA Radio News, I'm John Summers. President Trump says the Strait of Hormuz has been cleared of all mines.
2: President Trump made the announcement on Truth Social, noting that any vessel attempting to lay new mines would be immediately destroyed. Iran had committed to removing mines from the critical maritime oil passage as part of the now-lapsed Memorandum of Understanding negotiated back in June, but it was never done. Meanwhile, the U.S. has continued to help move tankers through the strait, even though traffic still remains below pre-war levels. I'm Mark Mayfield.
1: Tuesday, Canada announced tariffs of up to 50% on over 700 American goods to take effect September 8th. The country will double tariffs on U.S. steel and aluminum to 50% to match the same rate the U.S. charges. SpaceX is planning a new launch site in Louisiana that could expand the company's growing presence along the Gulf Coast. The proposed facility would support future rocket launches and create jobs. Country music legend Dolly Parton was inducted into the Rock and Roll Hall of Fame in 2022 at a ceremony in Los Angeles. She racked up 11 Grammy Awards and sold more than 100 million records worldwide over the course of her six-decade career.
3: But I feel honored mostly, I think, to be in this house of all this greatness and all this talent.
1: Parton's family announced she died peacefully of cancer in Nashville Tuesday morning. She was 80 years old. Two people are dead from measles in Pennsylvania. Democratic Governor Josh Shapiro responded to the news.
4: Both of the individuals were from Lancaster County, and both were unvaccinated. We hope and we pray that those deaths will be the last.
1: These are the first measles-related deaths in Pennsylvania in 35 years. Shapiro urged people to get vaccinated as his state combats the worst measles outbreak in more than three decades. From America's News Network, USA Radio News.
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1: The school some refer to as the Harvard of the South welcomes the first students to its New York City campus this fall.
6: Located on the grounds of a former seminary in Chelsea, Vanderbilt, New York will offer an undergraduate semester program along with a Master of Science in Business and Technology. Students, mainly juniors and seniors, will live on campus and in addition to their coursework will do internships or research programs associated with their majors. I'm Daria Albinger.
1: There's a report years of heavy deployments and stretched logistics appear to have finally taken a toll on the U.S. Navy.
7: The ongoing conflict with Iran has seen shortages and extreme physical strains on sailors' extended

0: tours aboard ships like the Lincoln.
1: The Navy Times publication cited other glaring cases.
0: There are 11 aircraft carriers. The USS Ronald Reagan has been out of service for 17 months. Two others, the Truman and the Ford, broke down during deployment, and a fourth, the USS John Stennis, undergoing a restoration project since 2021. I'm Phil Farrar.
2: Multiple train cars are off the tracks in Santa Rosa, New Mexico, about 120 miles east of Albuquerque. Guadalupe County, New Mexico emergency manager confirmed there was a derailment. Viewers to KOB4 TV sent in pictures which showed dozens of rail cars piled up and toppled over near the city's golf course. I'm John Summers, USA Radio News.
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4: 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Ran right into the side of the saloon.
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7: Weather. For Sheboygan, Indian River, and the Straits of Mackinac, this afternoon, showers and thunderstorms, high 73. Showers and thunderstorms tonight, low 59. Tomorrow, maybe a late day shower, otherwise partly sunny. Thursday's high 72. Sunny on Friday, high 72. For the weekend, Saturday, partly sunny, high 79. Sunday, maybe a shower or thunderstorm, high 80. That's your forecast. I'm Tim O'Brien.
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1: The Michigan News Network.
2: I'm Beth Fisher. Divers have recovered the body of a man whose boat capsized on Oxbow Lake in White Lake Township yesterday. Witnesses tell investigators that the boat, described as a two-seat speedboat, went airborne and flipped, ejecting the driver and his passenger. Northern Michigan University is selling its broadband internet service to a private company.
3: EAN, which stands for Educational Access Network, received national acclaim from President Obama when he visited the campus in 2011.
4: He recognized that as a real core piece of what he saw is the need for, you know, more broadband reaching rural communities.
3: That's Gavin Leach, NMU's CFO, who led the development of the EAN network. It's now being sold to Michigan Broadband Services for $21 million, pending FCC approval. Leach says some of the proceeds will go towards
4: student recruitment efforts, as well as academic initiatives on campus. And for communities, it, you know, helps support us with infrastructure to make this happen. We're going to establish a scholarship fund.
3: In Marquette, Caleb Gordon, the Michigan News Network.
2: 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The 2026 Professional Disc Golf World Championships start today and run through Sunday. 300 disc golfers from 25 countries are participating. Nate Heinold, the world's tournament director, says one of the courses at Kensington is the best in the world.
5: The toboggan course is almost 11,000 feet, so it's almost 2 miles up and down 80-foot hills. And so it's not just throwing up and down hills, it's the stamina to walk up and down the hills. And then we go into the woods up and down hills. And so there's no course like it in the world.
2: The total purse for the tournament is $300,000, with the winner taking home $30,000. Tonight's Powerball, $96 million. I'm Beth

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6: For the Straits of Mackinac, Indian River, and Sheboygan. Showers and thunderstorms through the afternoon, high 73. Showers and thunderstorms tonight, low 59. Tomorrow, partly sunny, maybe a shower in the afternoon, high 72.
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1: USA Radio News. I'm John Summers. Former U.S. presidents paid tribute to the late Dolly Parton. The American icon died Tuesday at the age of 80. Former President Obama said it's hard to imagine many people having a bigger impact than Dolly Parton. Bill Clinton called her a one-of-a-kind entertainer who never forgot where she came from. George W. Bush said he and his wife, Laura, respected her work to promote literacy, advance health, and strengthen communities. President Trump and former President Biden attempted to honor Parton with the Presidential Medal of Freedom, but she declined on both occasions. Senator Darlene Graham's the winner of the Republican Senate primary runoff in South Carolina. Here's Tammy Trujillo.
2: The President Trump-backed Graham defeated Congressman Ralph Norman. She'll face Democrat Annie Andrews in November. The special Senate primary came after Graham's brother, Senator Lindsey Graham's sudden death.
1: NBC News projects Mike Massey wins the Republican primary runoff for Oklahoma governor. The former state senator narrowly defeats State Attorney General Gittner Drummond. Massey was endorsed by President Trump. He'll face Democratic State Representative Cindy Munson in the general. Newly released polling from the Texas Politics Project shows in the race for governor, Greg Abbott's up just 5 points over his Democratic opponent. Republicans are eager to see him out on the campaign trail in rural parts of the Lone Star State.
3: He's a great unifier of the Republican Party, conservative movement, and he's a great fundraiser.
1: Kyle Sinclair with Bexar County Republicans says the governor's sitting on a huge war chest, and it's

0: time to start using it. Today is National Dog Day, created in 2004 to raise awareness about the massive number of dogs in shelters which need adoption. And it's where we first heard the phrase, adopt, don't shop, urging people to think twice before buying puppies at pet stores. From America's News Network, USA Radio News.
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0: A new law is in effect across New York restricting local police agencies from cooperating with Immigration and Customs Enforcement.
2: Hochul says the new law keeps local police out of aggressive immigration enforcement.
3: To keep crime down, as we have been doing, we need local police focused on thwarting local crimes, not conducting civil immigration enforcement.
2: However, the governor notes local police are still allowed to help ICE with criminal-related matters. Some Republicans argue the new law will make New York less safe. Hochul says those who don't comply will face legal action. In New York, I'm Scott Pringle.
0: China says the latest U.S. sanctions on Iran will further intensify tensions between the U.S. and the Islamic Republic. According to CNN, China's foreign ministry spokesperson told reporters economic warfare would not help resolve the issue, but rather create spillover risks. The return to school can bring anxiety for some kids. A Cleveland Clinic psychologist says parents can help by making the transition more predictable.
4: Back to school anxiety is normal for many children, but parents can help manage it.
5: Predictability is one of the best antidotes for anxiety, so if your child knows what to predict, they will be able to cope with the situation ahead of them.
4: Cleveland Clinic psychologist Emily Mudd recommends acknowledging their feelings, discussing things they're looking forward to doing, and visiting the school or meeting the teacher beforehand in order to make the new routine more familiar. Anthony Lucero, USA Radio News.
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7: Big Country Gold. For Sheboygan, Indian River, and the Straits of Mackinac, this afternoon, showers and thunderstorms, high 73. Showers and thunderstorms tonight, low 59. Tomorrow, maybe a late day shower, otherwise partly sunny. Thursday's high 72. Sunny on Friday, high 72. For the weekend, Saturday, partly sunny, high 79. Sunday, maybe a shower or thunderstorm, high 80. That's your forecast. I'm Tim O'Brien.
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ghetto. And his hunger burns. So he starts to roam the streets at night, and he learns how to steal, and he learns how to fight.

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2: I'm Beth Fisher. In Traverse City, the Grand Traverse Health Department has issued a level 4 no body contact advisory following a sewage main failure yesterday on Bear South Airport Road. The failure resulted in raw sewage entering the Boardman River. The advisory applies to all of Boardman Lake, starting at South Airport Road. UAW President Sean Fain speaking out against the Trump administration tariffs on Canada.
3: Fain, who says he generally supports what he called well-designed tariffs, says the levies on Canada are inconsistent with the union's priorities. The UAW president says tariffs should instead be directed at countries that pay workers low wages. This comes as Canada announced new retaliatory tariffs on U.S. goods. President Trump, meanwhile, claiming his tariffs protect American jobs.
4: Jeff Gilbert for the Michigan News Network.
2: The latest school aid bill is supporting high school students taking community college classes.
5: $40 million has been allocated for dual enrollments, which should help high schoolers cover post-secondary tuition fees and required books for those eligible students. But still, it's not used in Michigan as much as other states.
6: It's really troubling that only 7% of Michigan high school students and in public high schools participate in dual enrollment while they're in high school. So that really does put us bottom of the country or very close to bottom.
5: Brandy Johnson, president of the Michigan Community College Association, says the benefits are clear and that students and families need to know that this is available. Ryan Recker for the Michigan News Network.
2: Billionaire businessman and philanthropist Dan Gilbert's officially been named Grand Marshal for the 100th America's Thanksgiving Day Parade. The parade company announcing that the Rocket Company's founder and owner of the Cleveland Cavaliers has been chosen to represent Detroit at the parade. I'm Beth Fisher for the Michigan News Network.
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2: For the Straits of Mackinac, Indian River, and Sheboygan. Showers and thunderstorms through the afternoon, high 73. Showers and thunderstorms tonight, low 59. Tomorrow, partly sunny, maybe a shower in the afternoon, high 72.
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1: USA Radio News. I'm John Summers. Iran and Oman plan a temporary corridor for commercial vessels to pass through the Strait of Hormuz. Oman's foreign minister wrote on X, the dialogue with his Iranian counterpart was constructive. He said the strait's future management and a permanent solution will follow in due course. The Empire State Building honored music legend Dolly Parton last night. She passed away Tuesday at the age of 80. The structure's tower lights glowed pink from 9:25 until 10:25.
2: Parton, who grew up in the Great Smoky Mountains of Tennessee, was awarded the key to the Big Apple back in 1978 by then-Mayor Ed Koch. Current Mayor Zora Mamdani called the loss truly heartbreaking, adding that Parton was a champion of the working class. Following her passing, producers of an upcoming Broadway musical focused on Dolly's life said the show will continue with previews starting on December 7th. In New York, I'm Lizzie Radovali.
1: The U.S. Secret Service says it's aware of an Iranian video appearing to threaten the life of Barron Trump, President Trump's youngest son. Hardline Iranian state media repeatedly featured content threatening the lives of Trump and his family after its former supreme leader was assassinated. But this appears to be the first time Barron is publicly singled out. The video says Barron's movements are monitored and reports a $10 million bounty on his head. The Republican ticket for Florida governor is set for the November midterm election.
3: Republican nominee for Florida governor, U.S. Representative Byron Donalds, announcing his running mate, State Senator Brian Avila.
4: I humbly accept your nomination to serve as the next lieutenant governor of the great state of Florida.
3: Donalds and his running mate will face off against the Democratic nominee for governor, former Republican David Jolly, and his running mate, Gwen Graham, in the midterm election in November. Karen Curtis, Miami.
1: From America's News Network, USA Radio News.
5: This is Your Money Minute with Alan Johnson.
6: 1 minute, your money, and here's what matters. Interest rates jumped this week. The 30-year Treasury hit its highest level since 2007, nearly 20 years. And this isn't just an American story. Borrowing costs are moving higher in Europe and Japan as well. Washington stepped in and tried to push those rates back down, and it worked for about a day. And gold noticed, and gold is up roughly 10% this month. And now, here's what you and I are watching. Friday, the 28th, Federal Reserve Chairman Kevin Warsh speaks in Wyoming, less than 3 weeks before the Fed's next interest rate decision. Wall Street will be listening, so will I. I'm Alan Johnson, 40 years in finance, 28 years in precious metals.
5: Your Money Minute is presented by Heritage Gold Partners. Call Alan Johnson at 833-577-4653.
1: The Trump administration paused visa appointments worldwide while consular officers complete new training. The State Department told embassies and consulates to reschedule immigrant visa interviews until the officers finish a training on how to determine whether the applicant's likely to become a public charge. This evaluation could make an immigrant visa applicant inadmissible if officials decide the person's likely to become dependent on certain kinds of public assistance after arriving here in the United States. The Texas Republican Senate candidate Ken Paxton addressed concerns about data centers in the Lone Star State. He warned about Chinese-made parts inside of them, which is something experts have been saying should be a worry.
7: The nature of today's critical infrastructure invites new and increasingly difficult to predict or deter risks of Chinese meddling.
1: Nate Pekarsik with the Foundation for Defense of Democracies told the legislature more needs to be done to address China's influence in Texas. Meanwhile, the Democrats' James Tallarico accepted millions of dollars from data center-affiliated donors. A powerful tropical wave off the coast of Africa shows a 70% chance of development. Dr. Richard Pash at the National Hurricane Center says, if this organizes, it will officially be named Dolly, sharing its name with country music icon Dolly Parton. I'm John Summers, USA Radio News.
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11: WCBY News, I'm Mike Grisdale. In Charlevoix County, a wanted driver in custody after police say he fled a traffic stop in Petoskey and led officers on a pursuit into Charlevoix County. Officers

0: Officers attempted to stop a vehicle without insurance Monday night in Petoskey. The driver initially pulled into the Jets Pizza parking lot before accelerating out of the lot and heading south on U.S. 31. Officers pursued the vehicle towards Charlevoix County. An officer successfully deployed spike strips that eventually disabled the vehicle. It stopped on Thumb Lake Road after driving down an embankment and into a swamp. The man ran from the vehicle while a female passenger was taken into custody. Then officers established a perimeter to contain the driver. Deputies deployed a drone, which helped police locate the man hiding in the swamp. He was taken into custody without injury. No names released yet. In Lansing, a Michigan constitutional amendment proposal has been denied a spot in the November ballot due to a lack of valid signatures. The Americans for Citizen Voting campaign submitted more than 700,000 signatures, but over a third of those were deemed invalid by the Board of State canvassers yesterday. Non-citizen voting is already illegal under state and federal law, but supporters say the proposal would make penalties for violations more harsh in Michigan. They say there is still time for a potential court intervention before ballot language has to be finalized by the state September 4th. 120th Emmett Charlevoix County Fair continues in Petoskey. Tonight it's Travis Tritt in concert with special guest Lee Fasu of Indian River. Chippewa County Fair opens this weekend in Kinross. The Sheboygan County Fairgrounds will host the huge Sheboygan County Humane Society garage sale this Thursday and Friday. Other events this weekend include the 37th Corvette Crossroads Auto Show in Mackinac City, Saturday. The Rendezvous at the Straits Powwow in St. Ignace is August 28th through the 30th at the Museum of Ojibwe Culture. No one matched all the numbers in last night's Mega Millions. That jackpot grows to $145 million Friday. Tonight's Powerball worth $96 million. 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
1: Big Country Gold. For Sheboygan, Indian River, and the Straits of Mackinac, this afternoon, showers and thunderstorms, high 73. Showers and thunderstorms tonight, low 59. Tomorrow, maybe a late day shower, otherwise partly sunny. Thursday's high 72. Sunny on Friday, high 72. For the weekend, Saturday, partly sunny, high 79. Sunday, maybe a shower or thunderstorm, high 80. That's your forecast. I'm Tim O'Brien.
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0: 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Rendezvous at the Straits Powwow, an Indigenous art show, is in St. Ignace, August 28th and 30th. 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All Sheboygan area retired staff from the Sheboygan area schools can celebrate their retirement on the first day of school. That will be Tuesday, September 8th at noon at Mulligan's. Get ready for Tap Into the Trails in Sheboygan, Saturday, September 19th. Sheboygan Area Visitors Bureau invites you to celebrate

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0: WCBY Obituaries this afternoon, brought to you by Northern Michigan Memorials and Monuments. David Sackett, 80, of Indian River, passed away at home August 8th. Dave was born June 28, 1946, in Plymouth, Michigan, son of Marvin and Norma Sackett. He attended Plymouth High School, where he was a multi-sport athlete. After his high school graduation in 1964, David attended Michigan State University, earning a Bachelor of Science in Industrial Arts Education. While at MSU, Dave was a member of Sigma Phi Epsilon. At a fraternity party, he spotted a young woman wearing a tight white sweater. Not long after they started dating, 1969, he married the love of his life, Carolyn Moonen, in Birmingham, Michigan. The couple started their life together in Livonia, but in 1971 they moved north to Indian River, where Dave operated Indian River Hardware until the mid-90s. After selling the hardware store, Dave spent time guiding Inland Lake students to career paths and running a small farm and farm market from his home. Ultimately, the hardware business called him back, and he spent 12 years as manager of Meyer Ace Hardware in Petoskey. Dave was proud to be a member of the Indian River community. In addition to being a business owner, he was a past president of the Indian River Chamber and the Indian River Library Board. He loved sports, was an active member of the Inland Lakes Boosters, a football coach, and a volleyball referee. For 25 years, Dave served as a volunteer firefighter with the Tuscarora Township Fire Department. David is now survived by his wife of 57 years, Carolyn Sackett, his daughter Kate, Kelly, and John Hall, and their family in Seattle, Washington, daughter Jennifer Ferguson, and her children in Akron, Ohio, his son David and Tricia Sackett, and their family in St. Ignace. Also his son, Joachim and Hannah Frisberg, and their family in Sweden. Also surviving his siblings, Mary and Larry Braid, Steve and Linda Sackett, Tom and Bev Moonen. Also many beloved nieces, nephews, and all the kids who called him Papa. A celebration of David's life will be held this Sunday, August 30th, 1 p.m., on Bowman Road in Alanson. Donations can be made to the Inland Lakes Educational Foundation. Arrangements handled by the Stone Funeral Home Services of Indian River. David Roe Sackett, 80, of Indian River, passed away at his home August 8th.

Leanne Ayotte, 85, of Onaway, passed away August 22nd, peacefully, leaving behind a lifetime of love, kindness, laughter, and memories that will be cherished by all who knew her. Leanne was born in Onaway to Ted and Jean Skinner, May 22, 1941. She was preceded in death by her parents, her husband, David Ayotte, sister, Phyllis Gaudette, children's father, James Gunter Sr., and her late husband, Collie Brooks. Leanne and Dave met while working at Procter & Gamble in Sheboygan. They were married in 1990 and enjoyed traveling together in their retirement, taking long road trips to visit many of the country's beautiful places. Dave and Leanne were actively involved in spending time with their grandchildren whenever possible. Dave passed away in 2013. Leanne had a deep love for nature and spent much of her time surrounded by the things she loved most: birds, flowers, herbs, gardens, and the people she cared about. She was an active member of the Onaway Stepping Stones Garden Club, Onaway Book Club, Onaway Senior Center, and enjoyed many wonderful outings with her Red Hat Club friends. Leanne spent countless hours helping her grandchildren prepare 4-H projects for the fair, and was always so proud of their entries. She was also an avid master gardener and devoted nearly 2 decades to volunteering in the historic gardens at Colonial Fort Michilimackinac in Mackinac City. For Leanne, volunteering at the fort was about much more than gardening. It was a place where she made friends, shared her knowledge, and created memories. Over the years, she became affectionately known simply as Grandma to dozens of her grandchildren's friends and to many of the employees at the fort. Leanne had a special gift for working with herbs and natural remedies, and she found great joy in the simple things. She loved a good cup of black coffee, a lively game of cribbage, pedro, or euchre, long conversations with friends and family, and spending time outdoors. She spent countless hours hunting for morels, blueberries, and wild blackberries with her family and friends, passing along not only her knowledge of nature, but also the joy of slowing down and appreciating what could be found along the way. Leanne enjoyed long walks at Akiak Falls and trips to Mackinac Island. Leanne is survived by her children, Jim Gunter Jr., Debbie and Don Artrip, and Randy Guntner, and her 11 grandchildren and 9 great-grandchildren. Leanne will be honored in a celebration of life this Saturday, August 29th, 11 a.m. till 2 p.m., North Lynn Street in Onaway. Guests are invited to bring a lawn chair and wear floral or bright colors. Her family has requested any donations be made in her name to Compassious Hospice Care of Alpena or the Sheboygan County Humane Society. Shagnon Funeral Home handling the arrangements. Leanne Gail Ayotte, 85, of Onaway, passed away peacefully August 22nd. It is with deep sadness that the family announces the sudden passing of their beloved brother, 65-year-old Chucky Orr Jr. He passed August 13th at his home in Sault Ste. Marie. Charles was born in St. Ignace January 12, 1961, son of Charles and Linda Orr. Chucky was a longtime employee for the city of Mackinac Island and then worked for Brevoort Township with the sewer system for many years. He enjoyed riding his bike, cheering on his favorite football team, the Dallas Cowboys, watching NASCAR, and reminiscing with old VHS movies. Above all, Chucky cherished spending time visiting with family and friends and making memories with those he loved. Charles is survived by his siblings, William and Tabitha Orr of Moran, Melissa Orr of St. Ignace, Sandy and Greg Cotre of Port Orchard, Washington, Donald and Denise Orr of Sault Ste. Marie, James Orr of Kinross, Holly and Tammy Downing of Kinross, Michelle and Dave Oya
of Rudyard.

0: Yard, and Nicole and Lee Anderson of Dafter. Along with aunts, Pat Saltner of Rudyard and Mary Orr of Ypsilanti, plus many nieces, nephews, and cousins. Charles was preceded in death by his parents. A graveside service set for this Sunday, August 30th, 1 p.m., Immaculate Conception Catholic Cemetery in Moran. Luncheon will follow at 2 o'clock at the Library Township Hall. Memorial gifts to the family of Chucky Orr can be done by contacting Family Life Funeral Homes. Again, Charles David Orr Jr., 65, passed away at his home in Sault Ste. Marie, August 13. Thomas Perhay, 70, of Onaway, passed away peacefully, surrounded by family, August 23, following a prolonged battle with cancer. He was born in Wayne, Michigan, August 28, 1955. Tom, the son of the late Frederick and Emma Perhay. He was preceded in death by his brothers, Frederick Perhay, and John and Michael Perhay. He graduated from Utica Eisenhower High School, went on to build a long and meaningful career with the Bloomfield Hills School District. Known for his exceptional work ethic, loyalty, and ability to bring people together, Tom served several terms as president of the district's union chapter, advocating tirelessly for his friends and colleagues. Tom's dedication also extended to the safety and well-being of the students in his care. In one extraordinary act of courage and compassion, he calmly intercepted a student who had brought a firearm to school, talked him down, and safely disarmed him, protecting the student and the entire school community from harm. Tom will be remembered as a devoted husband, father, and grandfather, as well as a fiercely loyal friend. He had a passion for hunting, fishing, and those Harley-Davidson motorcycles. He especially cherished his final years of retirement in the northern Michigan wilderness, living in the beautiful home he had built with his own two hands. His fierce loyalty, generous love, unmistakable sense of humor, and larger-than-life personality left a lasting impression on all who knew him. Tom is survived by his beloved wife, Connie, his four children, Emily and Ryan Cather, Thomas J. Perhay, Amanda and Matthew Taco, and Mitchell and Nicole Perhay, along with his eight grandchildren, as well as his sister, Mary Gothard, and many loving nieces, nephews, and cousins. A celebration of Tom's life will be held at the Royal Park Hotel in Rochester, October 3rd. Tom always brought joy and laughter wherever he went, and would definitely want one last opportunity to lift anyone's spirits. In lieu of flowers, the family requests donations be made in Tom's memory to Hospice of Michigan and or the Rogel Cancer Center Fund at the University of Michigan. Arrangements handled by the Chagnon Funeral Home. Thomas M. Perhay, 70, of Onaway, passed away peacefully August 23rd.
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0: 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Their hours are Monday, 3 p.m. to 6 p.m., Tuesdays, 4 to 7, Thursday, 3 till 6. A note that appointments with providers are usually Tuesday evenings. 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I'm Mike Grisdale, wishing you good day and good health. 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I'm Mike Grisdale. Tigers and Rays again last night at Comerica Park. Let's get the recap this afternoon from the Detroit Tiger Baseball Radio Network.
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5: I'm Beth Fisher. As part of the massive $17 billion settlement, Michigan alone will be getting $171 million from Meta.
6: Attorney General Dana Nessel has said that social media apps have spent too many years trading the mental health and safety of our kids for engagement on their platforms. And this historic settlement will help put safeguards in place moving forward. She joined dozens of other state attorney generals in the complaint back in October of 2023, is hoping that this resolution will open the floodgates for more protection from social media companies around the planet. Nessel in the past has also criticized Meta's platforms due to the number of scams littered across Facebook and Instagram that target Michigan residents. Chris Villar for the Michigan News Network.
5: A new poll that found most Michigan teachers feel deeply dedicated to their profession, but a quarter are considering leaving within a year. Brian Stryker with Impact Research asked teachers if they plan to stay.
7: You have a majority of teachers saying they are considering leaving the profession in the next 5 years, 45% of those saying they are doing so in the next year. And that's not just true of longtime teachers that are eyeing retirement. That is also true of newer teachers.
5: One of the biggest concerns was their salary. Here's Jack Elsey, CEO and founder of Michigan Educator Workforce Initiative.
8: If we want our state to move out of this perpetual threat of losing half of our teacher workforce over the next 5 years, we should listen to our teachers. They're telling us what they need.
5: The results come as many students are performing poorly on state and national tests, and lawmakers are enacting new mandates for teacher training and methods that use the science of reading. Flags are lowered across the state to half staff in honor of Dolly Parton. Governor Gretchen Whitmer made the announcement following a similar order issued by President

0: Donald Trump. Harton died yesterday at the age of 80. I'm Beth Fisher for the Michigan News Network.
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3: Now, let's just talk about what we can bring for dessert.
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4: Black Diamond Broadcasting, Mike Grisdale, our special guest in the studio, Lee Fasu. He's an artist that has been performing an awful lot around northern Michigan and also getting some other attention. I want to talk first about your busy summer schedule. I know that it's a busy time in northern Michigan. You got a lot of opportunities. It's almost every night of the week now.
5: Yeah, it's really gotten busy. I feel very blessed to have that. Sometimes I think I'm a glutton for punishment, though, because days like today, coming in after playing all night, you get like 4 hours of sleep, and you're waking up early at 6 the next morning to get ready for the next day. So, yeah, it's we got a lot going on.
4: Well, you've got this individual career. I know you've got a band you work with sometimes.
5: That's right, yeah.
4: Keeping that all together.
5: Absolutely. So by day, industry rep, helping take care of local businesses, and then by night, playing music, either solo or with a bunch of my friends. The Whiskey Wranglers is the name of the band. We have a really good time playing classic country.
4: Yeah, so your home base, Indian River area. How long have you been in northern Michigan?
5: So we moved up here 9 years ago. From North Carolina. My wife is originally from the area and from Indian River, and she just had a desire to come back home, so we prayed over it, and thanks to the good Lord, we were able to get up here pretty easy.
4: So you've got an opportunity to open for Travis Tritt. That's August 26th in Petoskey at the Emmett Charlevoix County Fair. That's got to give you a little goosebumps, I would think.
5: Oh, goosebumps is an understatement. Growing up in the 90s and 2000s, Travis Tritt was huge, and he played a big role in what I do. And I just, when I found out about that, I'm not going to lie, I had to pull over to the side of the road. I actually shed a couple of tears over that. It was like this full circle moment. So that's the pinnacle of the summer, and we're certainly looking forward to it, and so glad the Emmett Charlevoix County Fair gave us that chance.
4: All right, you've also been recently nominated for a few awards. Can you tell us about that, how that works?
5: Absolutely. So the Josie Music Awards is the world's largest independent artist award ceremony. It's kind of like our Grammys, to liken it to something. Last year it took place at the Grand Ole Opry. It'll take place again there this year. What you do is you have to submit your body of work for that from the previous year. So any songs you released, you submit that. And it's all graded by industry professionals in Nashville. So to have the opportunity to have not one, not two, but three nominations was a complete shock. I'd still like to go and just make sure who these people are and make sure they're listening to the same stuff. But I'm so grateful to have that opportunity with so many folks who apply. I think they said this year there were about 100,000, maybe just a little north of 100,000 applicants. So we feel very blessed to have that opportunity.
4: So will you get to go to the Grand Ole Opry for this?
5: Oh, we are definitely going. Yep, we have our tickets already, and we're ready to head down there for the award ceremony.
4: We're talking with Lee Fasu. He is a local musician who's got a lot of attention lately and keeps very, very busy. And how did you get started in this this career?
5: Well, music has always just been a part of my life. My mother, she used to always joke that I was singing before I could speak. And with her being involved in our church music programs and my grandmother being involved in our church music programs, it was only natural that I would get into there. So that's where I got my start with music. Writing songs started about middle school, high school. And from there, I just had this desire that this is something I need to do. Just write what's on my heart and keep going. I was very fortunate and blessed to have some doors open when I was younger with some opportunities with Red Bull Music Labs.

0: And when I moved to Northern Michigan, just met the most incredible music community who had so much knowledge, so much talent, so much willingness to help that they were able to help give me that jolt that I needed to start recording and start putting the music out there.
1: So speaking of recording, I understand you're going to be releasing some music later this year. Can you tell us about that?
0: I can. Yeah, no, I'm super excited. August 28th, I'm going to release my first EP, six songs. It's called Cotton Blossoms. The single was released on July 3rd. It's been getting some favorable reviews. It's a little different than most of my traditional stuff. It's got some rock and roll injected into it and some other elements, but all great songs, all part of me still, and we're super excited to let everybody hear it.
1: Lee, if somebody wants to follow you or find out more about you or maybe listen to some of the music, what's the best way they can do that?
0: Well, the best way to do that is if you go to Facebook or Instagram, go find Lee Fasu Music, and then there's a link tree there, and you can follow that to my website, and that's got everything on it right there. Spotify, a link over to Apple iTunes, news releases, reviews, a schedule, or you could just go to the website, www.leefasu.com.
1: And how do we spell Fasu correctly?
0: Well, that's a fun one.
1: In the radio, I'm worried about the pronunciation, but if you're typing something in the computer, you got to be spot on.
0: It is a fun one. So it's F-A-Y-S-S-O-U-X as an X-ray at the end. No, I'm just very thankful to be in the studio today, Mike. I really appreciate the time.
1: All right. Look forward to seeing you at the Emmett Charlevoix County Fair August 26th.
0: Absolutely. We'll see you all there.
1: And maybe a dozen other places before the summer is over.
0: Who knows?
1: I'm Mike Grisdale, Black Diamond Broadcasting.
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4: Or the Straits of Mackinac, Indian River, and Sheboygan. Showers and thunderstorms through the afternoon, high 73. Showers and thunderstorms tonight, low 59. Tomorrow, partly sunny, maybe a shower in the afternoon, high 72.
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2: I'm Ryan Racker. Michigan residents between 21 and 24 years old can now apply for Michigan Reconnect, a scholarship program. 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
3: A five-year-old girl is recovering after being bitten by something while visiting Indian Springs Metro Park last week. Her family say there were two puncture marks in her skin, but nobody saw what caused them. She was taken to the emergency room, but doctors could not determine what bit her. A spider is one possibility. Experts consulted about the case say a snake is not the most likely explanation due to the size of the bite marks.
4: They are around, yep.
3: That's Katie Carlisle with Metro Parks. The eastern Mississauga rattlesnake is Michigan's only venomous native snake, and the park system is currently in the middle of a five-year survey of the rattler. They're very elusive. Don't care to hang out with us humans, right, Katie?
4: No, they're very shy snakes.
5: Tim Pamplin for the Michigan News Network.
2: And the University of Michigan William M. Clements Library has bought almost 200 sermons from the founding of the country. Reverend Joseph Bowman was the pastor of a congregation in Massachusetts mid-1700s, later joined the Revolutionary War as a military chaplain. The library paid nearly $40,000 to purchase 192 of the sermons, stretching from 1764 to 1795. Manuscripts curator Cheney Superi says there's something special about having the actual documents.
6: The original materials in front of you, you can try to imagine what it would have been like to read and embellish that script during delivery, and what good eyesight you can imagine he might have been required to have to deliver them.
2: And in Traverse City, Grand Traverse Health Department issuing a level 4 no body contact advisory following a sewage main failure yesterday on Bear South Airport Road. The failure resulted in raw sewage entering the Boardman River. I'm Ryan Racker for the Michigan News Network.
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5: For the Straits of Mackinac, Indian River, and Sheboygan, showers and thunderstorms this evening, low around 59. Tomorrow, partly sunny, maybe a shower late in the afternoon, high 72. Sunny on Friday, high 72.

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2: USA Radio News, I'm Ron Warner. Meta is agreeing to settle its federal trial over social media addiction. Mitch McCann reports.
3: Meta has agreed to pay up to $16.68 billion and make significant changes to its social media apps, including strengthening its age assurance systems, making it harder for children to access inappropriate content, and introducing daily usage limits and nighttime blocks for teenagers.
2: Several states sued the tech giant, alleging it designed its social media platforms to engage children and get them addicted. They also claim Meta misled users about the safety of the app. Meta denies those allegations. Dolly Parton is being remembered a day after her death at age 80, with President Trump posting on Truth Social that her passing marks a true loss for millions of people. In fact, the country music superstar was so beloved by so many that she was named America's most popular person earlier this year. A University of Massachusetts YouGov poll from the spring ranked Parton as the most beloved figure in the entire nation. Other favorable public figures included former President Barack Obama and Taylor Swift, but Parton still came out 50 points higher than Obama and 62 points higher than Swift. Harry Potter fans will get a chance to see Rupert Grint back into his role as Ron Weasley, this time on Broadway. The actor will join the cast of the Harry Potter and the Cursed Child play this winter. Grint will start his 17-week run on the show on February 2nd. This comes after Tom Felton joined the show last November to reprise his role as Draco Malfoy. Felton's run is set to end in January. From America's News Network, USA Radio News.
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1: Actor Tim Curry is dead at the age of 80. Curry is best known for his role as Dr. Frankenfurter in Rocky Horror Picture Show.
2: I see you shiver with anticipation.
1: TMZ reports Curry had been dealing with health issues for years and passed away Tuesday night. He's also known for his role as Pennywise in 1990's It and as the hotel clerk Mr. Hector in Home Alone 2, Lost in New York. A man accused of terrorizing pedestrians in Philadelphia while wearing a Chucky-style mask has been taken into custody in Las Vegas.
3: U.S. Marshals Service officials confirmed that Zymer Hughes was arrested by members of the Violent Offender Task Force. Philadelphia District Attorney Larry Krasner said last week that Hughes is wanted on felony and misdemeanor assault charges after he allegedly chased a jogger in Center City and asked her, "Do you want to die?" and caused injuries as she fled. Krasner noted that additional charges may be filed now that Hughes has been caught. I'm Mark Mayfield.
1: A Missouri grandmother is refusing to stop serving free breakfast to her neighbors, despite a letter from Boone County health officials saying a food permit may be required. Kathy Kite says the breakfasts are about community, not business. County officials say permits apply when food is offered to the public, and they received a complaint from someone about getting sick. A legal group is now demanding answers from the county. I'm Ron Warner, USA Radio News.
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6: WCBY News, I'm Mike Grisdale. In Charlevoix County, a wanted driver in custody after police say he fled a traffic stop in Petoskey and led officers on a pursuit into Charlevoix County. Officers attempted to stop a vehicle without insurance Monday night in Petoskey. The driver initially pulled into the Jets Pizza parking lot before accelerating out of the lot and heading south on U.S. 31. Officers pursued the vehicle towards Charlevoix County. An officer successfully deployed spike strips that eventually disabled the vehicle. It stopped on Thumb Lake Road after driving down an embankment and into a swamp. The man ran from the vehicle while a female passenger was taken into custody. Then, officers established a perimeter to contain the driver. Deputies deployed a drone, which helped police locate the man hiding in the swamp. He was taken into custody without injury. No names released yet. In Lansing, a Michigan constitutional amendment proposal has been denied a spot in the November ballot due to a lack of valid signatures. The Americans for Citizen Voting campaign submitted more than 700,000 signatures. But over a third of those were deemed invalid by the Board of State canvassers yesterday. Non-citizen voting is already illegal under state and federal law, but supporters say the proposal would make penalties for violations more harsh in Michigan. They say there is still time for a potential court intervention before ballot language has to be finalized by the state September 4th. 120th Emmett Charlevoix County Fair continues in Petoskey. Tonight, it's Travis Tritt in concert with special guest Lee Fasu of Indian River. Chippewa County Fair opens this weekend in Kinross. The Sheboygan County Fairgrounds will host a huge Sheboygan County Humane Society garage sale. Other events this weekend include the 37th Corvette Crossroads Auto Show in Mackinac City, Saturday. The rendezvous at the Straits Powwow in St. Ignace is August 28th through the 30th.

0: the Museum of Ojibwe Culture. 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
3: For Sheboygan, Indian River, and the Straits of Mackinac tonight, showers and thunderstorms, low 59. Tomorrow, partly sunny, maybe an afternoon shower, high 72. Sunny Friday, high 72. For the weekend, Saturday, partly sunny, high 79. Sunday, a chance of showers and thunder, high 80. That's your forecast. I'm Tim O'Brien.
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0: 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All Sheboygan area retired staff from the Sheboygan area schools can celebrate their retirement on the first day of school. That will be Tuesday, September 8th at noon at Mulligan's. 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
4: The Tigers lost to the Rays 3-0. They managed just two hits. Freddie Peralta led that effort with six innings of walkless ball paired with four strikeouts. Troy Melton lasted seven, allowing all three earned runs. Chris Bukowski said that lefty pitcher Brant Herter is expected to restart his rehab with Toledo tonight. Lions coach Dan Campbell said that corner Kristen Izian's status is up in the air for week one. The team is hopeful linebacker Trevor Nowoski just has a little strain. Defensive lineman Ahmed Hassanin and Derek Moore were both absent from practice today. Yesterday, the Big Ten and SEC banned NFL players from coming back to college. Pete Thamel says it's the goal in the ACC to put the same rule in place in the next 24 hours. The NHL has released their national TV schedule. The Wings will appear 17 times,

0: including one game on ABC and four on ESPN. Longtime West Michigan Whitecaps voice Dan Hasty announced that this season would be his last after 12 years. Jeremy Otto, Michigan News Network.
1: You served behind the desk.
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0: For the Straits of Mackinac, Indian River, and Sheboygan, showers and thunderstorms this evening, low around 59. Tomorrow, partly sunny, maybe a shower late in the afternoon, high 72. Sunny on Friday, high 72.
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Oliver went down to Georgia. He was looking for a soul to steal. He was in a bind because he was way behind and he was willing to make a deal. When he came across this young man sawing on a fiddle and playing it hot, and the devil jumped up on a hickory stump and said, "Boy, let me tell you what. I guess you didn't know it, but I'm a fiddle player too. And if you'd care to take a dare, I'll make a bet with you. Now you play pretty good fiddle, boy, but give the devil his due. I bet a fiddle of gold against your soul, because I think I'm better than you."

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And fire flew from his fingertips as he rosined up his bow. And he pulled the bow across the strings and it made an evil hiss. And then a band

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And he laid that golden fiddle on the ground at Johnny's feet. Johnny said, "Devil, just come on back if you ever want to try again. 'Cause I told you once, you son of a gun,

0: 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Sheboygan.
1: USA Radio News, I'm Ron Warner. Pakistan's interior minister says significant progress has been made in talks aimed at ending the Iran war.
2: Hina Mustafa reports that Mohsin Naqvi made that comment on social media Monday.
3: He clearly did not outline what sort of progress, but he did talk about that there were discussions with regards to the reopening of the Strait of Hormuz, which is a major point of contention between the warring parties.
2: Naqvi added that he hopes this momentum leads to further progress. Pakistan's interior minister and army chief traveled to Tehran to meet with Iranian leadership. The memorandum of understanding that was supposed to put a pause to fighting between the U.S. and Iran expired earlier this month. That deal was reached in talks mediated by Pakistan, which is now trying to bring both sides back to the negotiating table. I'm Mark Mayfield.
1: SpaceX plans to build a $100 billion spacecraft launch facility in coastal Louisiana.
4: The company made that announcement Tuesday, ending months of speculation. Construction on Starbase Louisiana is expected to begin next year, with the first launch possibly by 2029. Governor Jeff Landry welcomes the project as an economic boost for the state, but local residents don't know what to expect. The project's anticipated to create nearly 10,000 jobs, and state leaders are taking steps to see to it that the jobs go to Louisiana residents. I'm Tammy Trujillo.
1: Call them UFOs or UAPs. Most Americans aren't convinced those flying objects are alien life forms.
5: Ask Americans what they think of UFOs, and half will say they're probably human activity or some natural phenomena. The latest Gallup survey finds 37% believe at least some of those UFOs have been alien spacecraft from outer space. 17% of Americans say they

0: have personally seen something they thought was a UFO. 78% are convinced our federal government knows more about UFOs than it's willing to tell. I'm Rory O'Neill.
1: From America's News Network, USA Radio News.
2: This is Your Money Minute with Alan Johnson.
3: 1 minute, your money, and here's what matters. Interest rates jumped this week. The 30-year Treasury hit its highest level since 2007, nearly 20 years. And this isn't just an American story. Borrowing costs are moving higher in Europe and Japan as well. Washington stepped in and tried to push those rates back down, and it worked for about a day. And gold noticed, and gold is up roughly 10% this month. And now, here's what you and I are watching. Friday, the 28th, Federal Reserve Chairman Kevin Warsh speaks in Wyoming, less than 3 weeks before the Fed's next interest rate decision. Wall Street will be listening, so will I. I'm Alan Johnson, 40 years in finance, 28 years in precious metals.
2: 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Call Alan Johnson at 833-577-4653.
1: Senator Darlene Graham is the winner of the Republican Senate primary runoff in South Carolina. Scott Carr reports.
4: Graham enjoyed the backing of President Trump. She defeated Congressman Ralph Norman, who conceded Tuesday night.
5: I humbly accept your nomination to serve as the Republican nominee for the United States Senate.
4: Graham said South Carolina must stay red.
5: We cannot and must not allow Democratic socialists to gain a foothold in our conservative state like South Carolina.
4: The sister to the late Senator Lindsey Graham will now face Democrat Annie Andrews in November.
1: Immigrant advocates are calling on Nassau County Executive Bruce Blakeman to comply with a new law that bans local police cooperation with ICE on civil immigration enforcement. Scott Pringle reports.
6: Blakeman has not yet said whether if Nassau's police department will follow the new law. He previously said illegal migrants have been removed and the region is safer because of local police cooperation with ICE. This new law bans local police from working with ICE on immigration enforcement, but still allows cooperation on criminal matters. Immigrant advocates rallied outside Nassau County's police department Tuesday in Mineola.
7: Blakeman, you need to follow the law.
8: He is on notice, and if he does not, he is in violation of state law.
6: Governor Kathy Hochul says anyone who does not follow the law will face legal consequences.
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11: Weather. For Sheboygan, Indian River, and the Straits of Mackinac tonight, showers and thunderstorms, low 59. Tomorrow, partly sunny, maybe an afternoon shower, high 72. Sunny Friday, high 72. For the weekend, Saturday, partly sunny, high 79. Sunday, a chance of showers and thunder, high 80. That's your forecast. I'm Tim O'Brien.
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0: 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A country classic.
1: Hello, darling. Happy birthday. I've decided not to give you a present this year. In fact, I think it's about time I took some things away. I'd like to take away the suspicion that I know clouds your world at times by giving you some faith to hold on to, honey, whenever your hand is not in mine.

I'd like to take away some of your lonely moments by spending more of mine with you. And I'd like to take away some of those so-so kisses and replace them with ones that really say I love you. And I want to take away the doubt you sometimes have about my love by showing it more, much more than I've shown it lately. And then if someone should ask you what I got you for your birthday, well, you can say, why?

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1: Black Diamond Broadcasting, Mike Grisdale, little community perspective. Traditional event coming up this weekend in Northern Michigan. 37th Corvette Crossroads Auto Show in Mackinac City. We're talking with the executive director of the Greater Mackinac Chamber of Commerce, Chuck Ball. I know we look forward to this all year. It looks like it's going to be a good show again this year.
2: Yeah, Mike, it's going to be a great show. We're very excited that we moved it back over to the Crossings parking lot, which gives us two things. Number one, it gives us more space to bring in more cars and more visitors to Mackinac City, but it also puts car owners in a place to be able to shop more easily right there in downtown Mackinac City. So it brings us closer to all the commerce and all of the businesses in downtown, and we're now able to add about 275 cars this year, which is going to be the biggest Corvette show in the past 10 years.
1: My goodness. What's the big draw this year?
2: Well, you know, we've got, we added an area that we call the Classic Corvette Corral. And last year we had, this is the older cars, the 59, 60, 61s, that everybody loves to oogle over. Last year we had four of them in our show. And this year we made a conscious effort to try to attract more of them by adding this corral where we're going to house all the C1s and C2 older Corvettes so that people can really get a chance to kind of compare them, take a really close look at the older cars, because I know everybody gets real excited about those. Of course, they get excited about the 2027s as well, and we'll have plenty of those as well.
1: Do you have clubs from all over Michigan, I imagine?
2: We do. One of the great things about this show, I mean, it's, as you mentioned, this is the 37th. I think it demonstrates the strength of the event, but also the strength of this American icon. You know, over almost four decades that we've been able to put this thing together. We've got clubs that are very supportive, clubs that actively participate in the execution of the show. They've been super helpful to in terms of counting the votes when we determine the winners. They help us announce. They help us park cars. So it's a very engaged crowd that we get here for the Corvette show.
1: Chuck, I know to put something like this on, you've got to have the resources, including sponsors, and it looks like you've done a great job with that.
2: Yeah, I'm glad you brought that up, because without our sponsors, obviously, we couldn't put this on, and we've got three great event sponsors this year. Farrow's Family Fun Center and Odawa Casino are back as repeat sponsors from last year, and this year we've added the iconic BC Pizza Mackinac City to the event. In fact, BC Pizza will be there with their pizza truck, selling pizza by the slice to the 275 car owners, but also all the visitors that are there. They'll be right on the premises, so we're very excited about that. We've got Landa's Mackinac City Popcorn Factory will be there with popcorn. We've got Alice's Candy and Corn will be there with some awesome lemonade, with the awesome lemonade stand that they do pretty much every year. And of course, we've got O'Brien's T-shirt mobile truck, which will be there as well, selling a lot of the Corvette T-shirts.
1: Chuck, for those who haven't been there before, if you're a spectator, is there a charge to get in?
2: There's no charge to get in. It's a real exciting. People can walk around, and like I said, you're going to see everything from the old C1, C2 Corvettes, the 1959, 60, 61 versions, and we have some special cars that come in that are that commemorate our veterans. And some other worthy causes that will park up in the front of the show that you'll be able to see. They'll be on full display. And really, you know, we've got, I think, 12 categories. We've got 24 stock and 16 modified categories that we're going to be giving, or awards that we'll be giving out, 40-plus awards overall. And I'll tell you, this year, one of the things that we're doing a little bit differently, this is kind of a hail back to what they did apparently 10 years or so ago before I was involved. But instead of handing the award to the driver, to the owner, to the car owner, we're going to have them pull their car up front and receive their award in their car, so everybody sees the car that's receiving the award. So we're very excited about that. We'll get some great shots, some great photos for that we'll be posting on social media for everybody to see as well.
1: Talking with Chuck Ball from the Greater Mackinac City Chamber of Commerce. Give us that quick timeline on Saturday. When do things start, and what else happens later on in the day?
2: Great. So we're going to start, the show itself starts at 10 o'clock. It runs from 10 to 2. We do our awards at 3 o'clock. And then the Mackinac Bridge Parade, where all of the cars will line up, begin lining up at 6:30 over at the Odell parking lot. And if you, by the way, if you're not in the show and you have a Corvette and you still want to do the parade across the bridge, you can still do that. Come over to Odell Casino parking lot at 6:30, line up with the rest of them, and pay a fee of $10, and you're able to be part of that parade across the bridge. And that'll go from 7 till about 7:30. And then afterward, we're going to have a little bit of a post-party where Kirby, who's a Northern Michigan icon, a music icon, is going to be performing out of Beer to Mac in their beer garden until 9 o'clock. So it's going to be a full day. I think everybody's going to have a great time. We're so excited about having the number of participants that we have this year. And I think the cars are going to be awesome as usual.
1: Chuck, if people want more information about this show or other events or what the rest of the season looks like in Mackinac City, where can they find that information?
2: Yeah, absolutely. Thanks, Mike. So www.mackinac, with a W, mackinacchamber.com. And we have the full events calendar on our for Mackinac City and the surrounding area right there on the website. And if you click on any of those, you can go a little bit deeper and get further information on each of them.
1: All right. Thanks, Chuck. Looking forward to another busy weekend in the Straits area.
2: Sounds good. Thanks, Mike. We appreciate the opportunity.
1: Yep. 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
3: I'm Ryan Racker. Deputies in Penfield Township have arrested a man in connection to a bank robbery. The Calhoun County Sheriff say

0: They responded to the robbery at a Huntington bank after review of footage. It led them to a suspect from Battle Creek based on a description. The 34-year-old man was arrested today without incident, and they say all stolen property was recovered. A new poll that found most Michigan teachers feel deeply dedicated to the profession, but a quarter of them are considering leaving the profession within a year. Brian Stryker with Impact Research asked teachers if they plan to stay.
1: You have a majority of teachers saying they are considering leaving the profession in the next 5 years, 45% of those saying they are doing so in the next year. And that's not just true of longtime teachers that are eyeing retirement. That is also true of newer teachers.
0: And one of the biggest concerns, their salary. Here's Jack Elzey, CEO of Michigan Educator Workforce Initiative.
2: We want our state to move out of this perpetual threat of losing half of our teacher workforce over the next 5 years. We should listen to our teachers. They're telling us what they need.
0: The results come as many students are performing poorly on state and national tests, and lawmakers are enacting new mandates for teacher training and methods that use the science of reading. The cost of living is a top concern for voters. More than half of voters surveyed named the economy and inflation as an issue that matters the most at 56%. Next issues were immigration at 10%, energy and healthcare at 9%. Michigan was one of the seven states surveyed by Americans for Prosperity, where affordability was less of a concern than places like Alaska and Iowa. In Wayne County, reporting the first confirmed human case of West Nile virus. They did not say what city the person was from, only that they were not from Detroit. 1 in 5 developed symptoms like fever, headache, body aches, and diarrhea. I'm Ryan Ranker for the Michigan News Network.
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0: fire, and it burns, burns, burns. The ring of fire, the ring of fire, the ring of fire.
1: Serving Sheboygan in the Straits area for 70 years. 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
2: USA Radio News, I'm Ron Warner. An unlicensed Miami plastic surgeon dubbed Dr. Frankenstein is on the lam, possibly in Brazil.
3: 57-year-old João Araújo reportedly cut off his ankle monitor and disappeared before facing felony charges that he allegedly disfigured patients in Miami. His defense attorney, Mark Iglarsh, doesn't know where he is.
4: We entered a not guilty plea on his behalf. I am committed to zealously fighting for him, and that he temporarily made himself unavailable. And if he ever returns, I will continue to zealously defend his rights.
3: Brazil does not extradite, so Dr. Frankenstein, if he's there, may never face the felonies for grand theft, practicing medicine without a license, and fraud in Miami. Karen Curtis, Miami.
2: The death Tuesday of country music icon Dolly Parton at 80 is being felt far and wide. Michael Kastner reports.
5: In Detroit, Eminem called her an icon and a superstar in every sense and shared a note she sent to him when they both were inducted into the Rock and Roll Hall of Fame in 2022. Martha Reeves called Parton an incredible songwriter, performer, and a true humanitarian and says there will never be anyone else like her. Rockstar Jack White performed Jolene Tuesday night in London for the first time in almost 20 years and said on Instagram she deserves instant sainthood. His Third Man Records thanked Parton for a lifetime of giving back and making the world a little brighter.
2: The FBI says a 60-day international operation has disrupted cybercrime networks accused of targeting Americans. Operation Riptide led to arrests, cryptocurrency seizures, and takedowns involving phishing platforms, romance scams, and ATM theft schemes. The FBI says Americans lost more than $20 billion to cybercrime last year. Officials warn that artificial intelligence is making online scams harder to spot. From America's News Network, USA Radio News.
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2: President Trump says the Strait of Hormuz has been cleared of all mines.
3: President Trump made the announcement on Truth Social, noting that any vessel attempting to lay new mines would be immediately destroyed. Iran had committed to removing mines from the critical maritime oil passage as part of the now-lapsed Memorandum of Understanding negotiated back in June, but it was never done. Meanwhile, the U.S. has continued to help move tankers through the strait, even though traffic still remains below pre-war levels. I'm Mark Mayfield.
2: Representative Al Green has filed new articles of impeachment against President Trump, accusing him of high crimes and misdemeanors. The Texas Democrats' resolution cites Trump's actions involving Gaza and what Green calls violations of the Constitution. Green has repeatedly pursued Trump's impeachment, with previous efforts failing in the House. A recent YouGov survey examines how race relations have changed since 2016. More from Mark Mayfield.
3: Democrats are nearly twice as likely as Republicans to say race relations in the U.S. have gotten worse in the last decade. In July, 68% of black Americans, 45% of Hispanic Americans, and 36% of white Americans considered racism a big problem in society today. Meanwhile, half of Americans believe that having a rising number of people of many different races, ethnic groups, and nationalities makes the U.S. a better place to live. According to the U.S. Census Bureau, a majority of the population will be made up of people who are black, Asian, Hispanic, and other racial minorities by the year 2050.
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6: For the Straits of Mackinac, Indian River, and Sheboygan, showers and thunderstorms this evening, low around 59. Tomorrow, partly sunny, maybe a shower late in the afternoon, high 72. Sunny on Friday, high 72.
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